0: when facing a leadership contest. She was expected to face a spill motion and had originally indicated she was willing to contest the leadership fight. She called a stump press conference saying the party needs certainty so close to an election.
1: I believe I would have won, but doing so this close to an election takes up valuable resources, including the most precious of one, time. More importantly, it puts the state in a position of uncertainty.
0: The federal government has announced plans to build a new oil refinery in Western Australia to improve the nation's fuel security. Labor will commit $4 million towards a feasibility study into constructing the facility, which would be the country's first new refinery since the 1960s. The complex would aim to make Australia less reliant on fuel imports amid the supply chain disruptions brought on by the Iran war. The Treasurer has been issued a warning about the potential for economic disaster if the Middle East conflict continues. New data out this week is expected to show inflation peaked at 5% in the 12 months to June. Treasury analysis shows a scenario where it climbs to 7.25% if oil prices surge above $200 a barrel. The eSafety Commissioner is warning about a rise in online predators harvesting student images from schools to make AI deepfakes. The online safety watchdog received more than 100 reports about school social media platforms being targeted to create harmful material. Cyber safety expert Susan McLean says all schools urgently need to review their consent policies.
2: What we need schools to do is their job, understand what child safeguarding looks like, particularly in the digital space, and make sure that parents can receive photos of their students through an app or through a newsletter, but give them the option to opt out of social media.
0: Firefighters are working to quell massive wildfires in France and Spain. As another heat wave hits Europe, hundreds of thousands of people have been evacuated across both countries. Australia's top two unionists, the ACTU Sally McManus and Michelle O'Neill, will stand down before the end of the year. And British actor, comedian and broadcaster Bill Oddie has died at the age of 85. He was best known to Australian audiences as a member of the 1970s comedy trio The Goodies. Checking sport, Max King's season is over after straining his left hamstring in St Kilda's win over North Melbourne. Darcy Wilson has signed a contract extension, keeping him at the club until the end of 2028. Emerging Brisbane defender Ty Gallop is expected to miss multiple matches on a serious misconduct charge after being sent straight to the AFL tribunal. And Australia swept the podium in the women's 100 metres final, with Meg Harris edging out Molly O'Callaghan to claim gold. That's the latest. I'm Sasha Foote.

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Dog chat.

Hello, I'm Adam Evans with the NIRS News. A four-day hearing has begun today in Melbourne in an attempt to hold the federal government accountable for the climate crisis issues in the Torres Strait. Uncle Paul Kabai and Uncle Pabai Pabai took the federal government to court in 2021. They argued that the federal government failed to take steps to stop the harm to their communities and that they were liable for compensation. Federal Court Judge Michael Wigney last year accepted key

0: The facts of the case, however, he ruled against the uncles, finding negligence law did not allow for compensation.
1: We can't hunt close to the islands anymore. We cannot garden. We don't get a fresh water. So it's really, really very drastic for our community on the islands. And also that the scientific advice for us previously was to, we only got about 24 years into the late 2030s that those islands are going to be underwater.
0: That's Saibai Elder Auntie McRosie Liu on the ABC this morning. This week, the uncles will argue that the judge made errors and that the Commonwealth does owe a duty of care to Torres Strait Islanders. Mr. Kabai and Mr. Pabai will also argue that the Commonwealth's additional omissions are a legal cause for harm and they should be compensated for cultural harm as per Australian law. The Victorian Premier, Jacinta Allen, has quit before a leadership challenge.
2: Should Ben Carroll emerge as our next Labor leader and Labor Premier, he will have my congratulations and unqualified support.
0: Miss Allen arrived at a final caucus meeting as leader to arousing applause and flanked by her loyal supporters. In entertainment news, the lead actor for Black Panther 3 has been announced at San Diego Comic-Con. Director Ryan Coogler invited British actor David Johnson to the stage, who had this to say to fans.
3: I want to say thank you so much. Thank you, Ryan. Thank you, Kevin. Thank you to this amazing family that I have the honor and the privilege and the blessing to join. I actually don't want to say too much because I want to let this screen do the talking. But believe me, the honor is entirely mine. Thank you.
0: Johnson will play the grown-up son of the late King T'Challa. He's best known for his roles in The Long Walks and Alien Romulus, but you'll have to wait to see him in the main role as Black Panther 3 won't be out in cinemas until December 15, 2028. TV presenter, comedian, conservationist and songwriter Bill Odiobie has died at the age of 85. That's The Funky Gibbon, just one of the songs Oddie wrote for the Goodies. Oddie is probably best known for being part of the comedy trio, but later in life he became a popular wildlife presenter on the BBC, which lent him to his decades-long love of birdwatching. Born in Lancashire and raised in Birmingham, Oddie attended Cambridge University and was already writing for a satirical TV series before graduating. Oddie is survived by his three daughters. We'll have more coming up next.
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0: To sport, and it's day four of the Commonwealth Games in Glasgow. Australia's swimmers have led another successful night in the pool, claiming three medals in the women's 100-metre freestyle. Meg Harris took gold ahead of Molly O'Callaghan and Shayna Jack. Jenna Forrest won the 400-metre individual medley, while Alex Perkins claimed gold in the 100-metre butterfly. Meanwhile, Sam Williamson won his second gold medal at the Games in the 50-metre breaststroke. If you have any stories that you'd like to share with us, you can send us an email to news@nirs.org.au. That's news@nirs.org.au.
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1: Yes, very good morning, you daily mob. Welcome back to your daily program, National Talk Black. It is I, Trevor Tim, Trinity Trev, Murray from the Curry. I come to you live from First Nation Radio Station here in Cairns and Yidindi country. That's BBM, Bummerbib Media, 98.7 FM. And we go across the nation thanks to NERS, National Digital Radio Service. Have your say in Yarn Up Strong. All is here for your daily yarns on National Talk Black. The Yama Tudu peoples have marked a major milestone with the Queensland government officially handing back two of their uninhabited islands to them. And this is up in the Torres Straits. And with that, we're going to catch up a yarn with the chairperson, Ned David, Mangani Lagoo Corporation, RNTBC. On the line, Ned, good morning, my bala. How are you?
2: Morning, yeah, all good.
1: Good, good, good. And before we start, my bala, can you let the mob know who your mob? Where are you from, please, bala Nev?
2: Yeah, Bala, we are from the Central Islands, from an island called Warrior or Tudu, and Yama or Yam.
1: Yes.
2: Both are part of the Central Island Group or the bigger nation of Kulkalgal. So, yeah.
1: Good, good. Fantastic. Big shout out to Mob. Fantastic. And look, great news. Uninhabited islands handed back to the Yama and Tudu people. So you all got to be excited about that and tell us the process and what went down and what will be done with the uninhabited islands, Mabala.
2: Thanks, Bala. Look, so this has been a 26, 27-year journey, I think. We're slowly, you know, getting all our land and sea country back.
1: Yes.
2: We started this process back in 96, 97, and it's taken us this long.
1: Yes.
2: Those two uninhabited islands, Mukar or Cap Island and Zege, they're part of our group of islands.
1: Yes.
2: Basically, having that handover a couple of weeks ago, that completes the picture for us now in many ways. It gives us both the tenure of the land, so we control, you know, access, we control development, we control everything.
1: Good.
2: 100%, you know, for those two islands.
1: And the description is uninhabited, so can we have people living on the islands, or are they too small, or paint that picture, Bala?
2: So people haven't lived there for a long time, but people still camp there and use it, so...
1: Yes.
2: It's not like, you know, it hasn't been used or accessed in the past. Two beautiful spots,
1: good.
2: Two very different makeup of island. One is more like a mangrove, you know, mudflat island, and the other one is a remnant of the land bridge. So it's got a, you know, a big hill on the side with a massive, you know, sandbank that sticks out that looks like a hat.
1: Okay.
2: That's why it's called Cap Island, yeah.
1: Cap Island, okay, beautiful, yeah. Fantastic. So it's... Hand it back. It's in the hands of the Yama and Tudu people now. You've got it.
2: Yes.
1: Fantastic. So great news. What about the elders? And then elders who've passed on, who missed us, but looking at us through spirit, that their land is back, the islands are back. That's got to be a good feeling. We're talking about celebrations and we're talking about visions and moving forward and paint that picture.
2: So that celebration we had in Cairns, that was, you know, on a small scale, simply so that we could do the formalities where the state hands us over, you know, the actual deeds.
1: Yes.
2: But the biggest celebration, we've got a plan for that, and that'll probably happen later towards the end of the year when we can get everyone back on Yam and have a proper celebration to, you know, mark the occasion.
1: Yes.
2: We're in the planning process. Actually, we're planning that tonight part of one of our meetings, you know, going forward.
1: Is there possibilities of houses or shops or anything to be built on the islands?
2: Well, blue sky thinking, about Trev, there can be anything from, you know, tourist ventures.
1: Okay.
2: There could be some glamping places. People might want to relocate. I'm not sure if people can actually go and reside full-time at Zege, but on Mukar, yeah,
1: okay.
2: a small population, because it's only a small place.
1: Sure.
2: Maybe some camping to some extent at Zege and... maybe for studies, I guess. It's a big island, but it's only got a very small patch where you can actually build down towards the western end, yeah.
1: But the fact that the islands have been handed back, this is great news. Bala got goosebumps here. Fantastic for your mob and moving forward. And it just paints the picture to all First Nations across the big island in Australia as well. as well as the Torres Straits, keep the good fight and the possibilities light at the end of the tunnel, you could say, Ned.
2: That's it, yep.
1: Yeah.
2: But Trev, that's what it's all about, bro. We, you know, we've got to always be moving forward and, you know, slowly but surely getting our place back. Maybe, you know, for some of us, we mightn't get to enjoy the fruits of this endeavor, but, you know, at least for our kids and our grandkids,
1: yes, exactly,
2: they'll have something, you know, they can build on properly.
1: Yeah, beautiful, beautiful. My brother, congratulations once again. It is fantastic news. Big shout out, and all First Nations across the country will be hearts out to you and prayers and what have you, and applauding this great movement, hand back of the uninhabited islands back to the traditional owners. Ned David, lovely yarn with you, my bala. Big eso, and we'll yarn soon, bala, eh?
2: Hey, bala, my bala, big eso. Thanks for allowing me to come on and share this with you and your listeners. Keep up the good work, bro.
1: Too deadly, bala. Yawo. Beautiful yarn there. That's Ned David, the chairperson, Magani Lagugul Corporation, RNTBC. And look, they've received back two uninhabited islands. Yama and Tudu peoples have received the two islands back. The Queensland government officially handed back the two of their uninhabited islands to them. And celebrations are happening. Did happen earlier this year here in Cairns, actually, July 9. Julie Brogan, Director of Indigenous Land Operations at the Department of Natural Resources and Mines, Manufacturing and Regional and Rural Development, presented two framed deeds of grant, confirmed the ownership of Lama and Tudu, that's Yama and Tudu, peoples of Zagai and Muka, also known as Giaka Island, and Cap Islet, as Bala Ned David did state that case, looking like a hat, so they call it Cap Island. This is your daily program, National Talk Black. Have you saying yarn up strong. We come to you live from First Station Radio Station here in Cairns on Yidinji Country, BBM Bummerbib Media, 98.7 FM, and we go across the nation thanks to NERS, National Digital Radio Service. 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

0: Yes, very good morning, you deadly mob. Welcome back to your deadly program, National Talk Black. It is I, Trevor Tim, Trendy Trev Murray from the Curry. I come to you live from First Nation Radio Station here in Cairns on Yidinji country. We go across the nation thanks to NERS, National News Radio Service, and we sit here at the First Nation Radio Station, BBM, 98.7 FM, for your daily program, National Talk Black. Okay, Indigenous-owned company joins RMIT to tackle microplastic and PFAS contamination, that is. The Fire and Test Australasia, based in Geelong, is partnering with RMIT researchers to investigate application for the technology in stormwater and wastewater treatment, including in community settings. Look, with this, I'm going to catch up a yarn associate professor Nasir Mahmood, a co-lead research from RMIT School of Science. On the line, Professor Nasir, good morning. How are you?
1: Good morning. I'm good. How about you?
0: I'm well. Thank you very much for coming to the program. Looks exciting news. Indigenous-owned company joins RMIT to tackle microplastic and PFAS contamination. This is great for, one, the First Nation, Indigenous-owned and led, at the table with RMIT, but also tackling, technology in stormwater and wastewater treatment, including community settings. This is great news for all at the table, I would say.
1: Yeah, indeed, because these pollutants are very, very dangerous, like fluorinated compounds or a microplastic, specifically if we talk about the nanoplastics. No one can see. When we look at water, it looks like a neat and clean, we can drink it, but they are there. So they are very dangerous. They can not only go into our body,
0: yes,
1: they can even pass into our organs inside the body. They are that dangerous, they can pass from one body to another body,
0: yes,
1: like through the mother breast milk, through the aquaculture food we eat, and they are contaminating our community waters very badly. So that was our intentions, like how we can save the water that is very close to heart of our community.
0: Fantastic. And the name of the company is, confirming, Fire and Test Australasia? Is that the name of the company?
1: Fire and Test Australia, yes.
0: Thank you. And that's Indigenous-owned and led, is that right?
1: Yes.
0: And how did this partnership joint venture come about? Did Fire and Test Australasia have to put in an application as such, or was there a tender process, or did RMIT reach out to the company? How did it all work?
1: So this collaboration started from our initial first invention back in 2022. So the first time we work on this magnetic powder in 2022, and we have initial trials in the lab where we successfully remove the microplastic. And from that time, we're continuously talking with the Fire and Test. They approach us because this is something very critical for our indigenous communities, because water is very close to their heart.
0: Sure.
1: And they said, is there a possibility we can have a multi-pollutant removal, more cost-effective, better practicality? So from the last 4 years, we are working together to make the technology more and more mature.
0: Good.
1: And now we are at a stage where we are trying to build the prototype that we can install somewhere and we can run in a community for the field trials.
0: So the tests have showed removal of large molecules of PFAS and compounds through the researchers say this work remains at an early stage. So it's still at its infancy level, but it's a great platform to build a strong foundation upon going into the future.
1: Yes, because we are not only removing the microplastic, but we are trying to aim that make the stormwater, wastewater, or any other kind of a water that is coming from in industry, or that is somewhere combining through each other, we try to clean everything out of it, like a PFAS, pesticides, heavy metals like a mercury that's causing cancer, and along with microplastics, so that we can remove everything from the water.
0: Look, fantastic. And the company Fire and Test Australasia, how many people on board? Are there two owners? Is there one owner? And how many First Nation people employed? Would you know that information?
1: So I can't talk on behalf of the FTA, but that is very specifically working for the indigenous people. And we are also collaborating with another local streaming company, Storm Waters. And
0: yes,
1: we have also one collaborator from America, Canada, One Eye, who is making the magnetic separator for us.
0: Mm.
1: So our purpose is that we combine all three different players along with our MIT researchers who are the inventor of the technology.
0: Good.
1: We implement this technology with the help of our partners for the betterment of the society.
0: Fantastic. It is a team effort and look, working towards the future and protecting our waterways. Thank you very much for sharing, Professor Nasir, and congratulations and good luck to Fire and Test Australasia, having the joint venture with RMIT, and it's great to see. But thank you for your yarn. You stay warm and we'll yarn soon, my friend.
1: Thank you so much for having me.
0: You take care. Bye-bye.
1: Bye-bye.
0: A beautiful yarn there. That's Professor Nasir Mahmood, a co-lead research from RMIT School of Science and fantastic indigenous-owned company, joins RMIT to tackle microplastic and PFAS contamination. So working into the future, protecting waterways, and it's great to see that First Nation people are front and centre in regarding, well, new technology, 21st century. Great to see. Have you saying yarn up strong? Add to the conversation here on your daily program, National Talk Black. We come to live from First Nation Radio Station here in Cairns on Yidindji Country. That's BBM Bummerbib Media, 98.7 FM. 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

0: Yes, very good morning, you daily what? Welcome back to your daily program, National Talk Black. It is I, Trevor Tim, Trendy Trev, Murray from the Curry. I come to you live from First Session Radio Station here in Cairns on Yidinji Country. BBM, Bumabrip Media, 98.7 FM. And we go across the nation, thanks to NERS, National Digital Radio Service. Have you saying Yarn Up Strong? And a big shout out to all First Nation Radio Stations across this beautiful country of ours, the Big Island Australia, and the work that we're doing. All right, good for equality, good for economy, and Labour Conference, a chance to tackle workplace racism as we move forward with the Labour's National Conference. The Centre for Indigenous People and Work, CIPW, will encourage the party faithful to back reforms that can help stamp out workplace racism while delivering a boost to the economy. And we're going to talk with our deadly sister, Professor Naureen Young, Centre for Indigenous People and Work, the CIPW Director, and talk about this deadly space. A very good morning, Professor Naureen. Thank you. How are you?
1: Good morning, Trevor, my brother. How are you?
0: I'm well. And before we start, sister, let the mob know who your mob, where you're from, please.
1: I'm a Gadigal descendant from what we now know as the inner city of Sydney.
0: Okay, there it is. And big shout out to you, mob. And big shout out to the mob where you stand, my sister. Now, we're talking about racism. We need to stamp it out in all facets, whether it be in the workplace, but at schools, on the sporting field, all of the above. We're in the 21st century, and it still rears its ugly head. Racism needs to be stamped out in more ways than one, eh, sister?
1: Well, yeah, and as you know, at our Centre for Indigenous People and Work, our policy area really goes to what happens in the workplace. And we are seeking that Labor make recommendations from the current inquiry into racism that's directed towards our people that can help towards stamping out racism. And that's what we'd like to see them adopt.
0: And it can't be, it's not too far-fetched when you talk about racism. I would say non-Indigenous brothers and sisters wouldn't understand it to a full degree. We have it on facets, just the fact that you walk into a shopping shop and the shopkeeper would look at you sideways and sort of follow you around. There it is, you know.
1: Yeah, but, well, look, I, you know, I personally am white presenting and that doesn't happen to me. And for me, that the starkness of what happens to our families, because that happens to some of the people I'm related to, but not for me. And to me, that illustrates exactly what the issue is.
0: Exactly. And we need to come together on this, you know. It's we're all in this together, stamp out racism, and we talk about a multi-level, multi-country we live in. You know, and culture is not...
1: Well, I don't know that it's only our people who are dealing with it. I think any person of difference is dealing with it. We don't have stats on what multicultural mobs deal with. That's for them to gather and see it from their perspective. But from our perspective, we have the data and we know that it exists in far
0: too... It's real, Professor.
1: ...high numbers, you know. So we need to recommend to government that they pick up measures that begins to get rid of it in workplaces.
0: Well, for exactly, and to have how you say rules or regulation or the chance to have it front and centre, then we can deal with it. You know,
1: exactly. You've got to name it to deal with.
0: Call it out, so to speak.
1: Yeah.
0: And then we can move forward, you know. I mean, like,
1: exactly.
0: It must cost a lot of money. I mean, like, if you're talking about whoever you are, Chinese, Fijian, First Nation, Aboriginal, China, whatever, and you leave a job, employment job, because of you feel racism, but nothing's been done with it, what about the company and the amount of money it costs to train people up in those positions, and they walk out? You've got to retrain.
1: Yeah,
0: I mean, it's cost you a lot of money. Turnover, yes.
1: Advertising.
0: Yes.
1: And all those things that it costs to replace people. And we know that our mob leave jobs in droves.
0: Yes.
1: And we don't talk about it outside community. We just talk about it amongst ourselves. And then the workplace gets a really bad reputation.
0: Exactly.
1: And they wonder why they can't recruit our people. And the cycle just keeps on going on and on. But it's estimated to cost the economy $3 billion a year.
0: Exactly.
1: And you know, that, what a waste.
0: Yeah,
1: what a stupid waste when it could be avoided.
0: Well, exactly. If you look at half that money, $3 billion, or just even a third of it, $1 billion, you put into training up your
1: right.
0: staff and your seniors, so to speak, and make sure racism doesn't happen, then you've got a drill oil machine, a business entity that's moving forward, making money and, active in the economy.
1: Exactly. Exactly.
0: It's all simple if you look at it, Professor.
1: Well, and we've made these recommendations. We're recommending that there be a positive duty be put on employers to prevent racism at work and that they train everybody who works there in how to be anti-racist. And we think that's the sensible thing to do.
0: And it's got to come from the top down. We're talking about owners of the company or directors of the company or CEO or chairperson and to the seniors, seniors involved. And if you sing that song at the top level coming down, then it becomes the part of the foundation of that company or of that organisation. And there it is. You cannot build an empire on sand. You've got a strong foundation to run a business entity, make money and create career pathways and all of the above.
1: That's exactly right, Trevor.
0: Thank you, Professor Noreen. And look, it's great that this is at the table, front and centre, but we're going to keep working at it. Don't mean close
1: the
0: gaps.
1: And thanks for having me on, as always, Brad.
0: My sister, you take care, stay warm, and we'll yarn soon, Professor Noreen.
1: We certainly will. See ya.
0: Bye-bye. A beautiful yarn there, Professor Noreen Young, Centre for Indigenous People and Work, CIPW Director, and talking about the Good for Equality, Good for Economy, Labour Conference, A Chance to Tackle Workplace Racism. With reports of ALP's draft and national platform includes an anti-racism strategy, CIPW says any new commitment should include a positive duty, or legal requirement for employers to have an anti-racism policy and procedure, as well as mandatory anti-racism training, complaints procedures, and national standards for reporting racism. That should be front and center to all companies out there, all organizations. If you want to keep the people and you want to train the people up, keep them on, train them up to become better staff, what have you. It's no good training up people and they'll walk out because of racism. Costs a lot of money. There it is. Food for thought. Your daily program, National Talk Black. Have you saying Yana Strong? We're live here at the First Nation Radio Station here in Cairns on Yidinji Country. 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

0: Hello, I'm Sasha Foote. Origin Energy believes the information of 900,000 current and former customers was accessed during a recent data security breach. The company says it has been reviewing the potential security threat since early July. A new oil refinery could be built in WA under a federal government plan to shore up Australia's fuel security. Labor is promising $4 million towards a feasibility study into constructing the facility. Coalition Senator James Patterson says it is the right idea, but he isn't sure it will get off the ground.
1: I would love to see a new oil refinery built, whether it's on the East Coast or the West Coast, but I seriously doubt the sincerity of the government here. I mean, they're not even allowing companies to drill for oil onshore and get some of the oil resources we have, including in Queensland.
0: Jacinta Allen has stepped down as Victorian Premier, saying she's standing down to give voters and the party certainty. She was due to face a spill motion and had originally indicated she was willing to contest the leadership fight. Two candidates are understood to be contesting the ballot to become the party's new leader.

0: A Productivity Commission report has concluded Australian governments need to cut red tape to solve the housing crisis. The interim report argues overregulation adds up to $320,000, the cost of a new house. Commissioner Alison Roberts says complex zoning laws slow the planning process before a build gets underway.
1: In Brisbane, Sydney, Perth and Adelaide, at least 75% of residential land is zoned for just one or two stories. So that obviously limits the amount of dwellings that can be built. And in Sydney, 50% of the land across 50 suburbs is covered by a restricted heritage overlay.
0: 9 out of 10 of Australia's top crash hotspots are located in Melbourne. Springvale Road in Glen Waverley topped AAMI's latest crash index. An arterial road in Sydney's northwest was the only other city named in the country's dangerous roads list. Monash University's Jerome Carslake says tailgating remains the most common accident.
2: The car stops suddenly in front of you. It's usually the fourth or fifth one back that has the incident. You haven't allowed enough space that goes through.
0: The Republic of Chad has joined a growing list of countries to withdraw from the International Criminal Court. Chadian officials say they are leaving after 20 years due to The Hague's limited focus on Africa, adding the US had pressed the landlocked country to reconsider its membership over operational concerns. Checking sport, Geelong coach Chris Scott says a call is yet to be made on if Patrick Dangerfield will play on Thursday night against Collingwood as he battles a groin injury. Essendon's shortlist for coaches now includes Fremantle assistant Jamie Graham. The Bombers reportedly down to four candidates. To the Commonwealth Games, a boil over in the Glasgow pool with Meg Harris edging out fellow Aussie Molly O'Callaghan in the 100 metres freestyle. That is the very latest. I'm Sasha Foote.

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1: Happy Tuesday, you beautiful listeners. Welcome to the Midday Rush with Aidan Hitchens. What is going on? I hope you're all well and enjoying the sunshine while it lasts, because it's going to be pissing down with rain later on this afternoon and into the evening. It looks like it's all, apparently it's all expected today. And Double Hit Tuesday is another whammy jam of one of my favourite days here in the hot seat. I'm speaking to you guys and playing some absolute songs. Whole range of songs that no one else will play on AM radio, and playing the best songs on AM radio, and that is for sure. And each and every day, the time is, of course, 12:06, and the temperature is 14 degrees, high 15, and 10 degrees tonight is expected. So keep dry and get walking, get active while you can before the whole changes change. the whole changes. Bring the weather with you type of thing. And, so I hope you're well and ready to ignite the next 2 hours of absolutely gorgeous hits. And we're going to kick things off with a great Aussie band who shot up in around the UK and USA and right around the world, of course. It's not ACDC. It is a bit of NXS. Play for you next here in 3KD. Cool and deadly.

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1: Yes, a bit of NXS there. We've never tear us apart for all your Port Adelaide fans out there. And I'm going actually near Port Adelaide on next Wednesday, where I travel to do some comedy over there next week. So it's next Wednesday, so it's going to be absolutely fantastic. Hitting up a couple of shows of my own of the Melbourne International Comedy Festival Random Things. Working on my new show called Gentlemanish, or What a Gentleman. I'm not sure exactly what to put it as. I'm going to rock a tuxedo each and every show, and where I come off as a gentleman, but until I say some weird things come over my mouth and go, oh, not so much gentlemanish, but half-caste gentleman. But and then Original Sin, that was the original one to kick things off for the show and the hour. Of course, the time is now 12:15, temperature is still 14 degrees, rain is on the way, so prepare for that one. And our very next band we have here is, what, about two more bands before we go into three more bands until some other mixed artists as well, solo artists. But Nickel Down the Crack is next. Nickelback, of course. And this is their song, Animals, playing for you next. 3KD, Gordon Diddley. Everybody cared, that is. Okay, yeah.

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1: 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It's cool and it's deadly, just like yourself, to the blacks and whites and the yellows and all that jazz. 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That was released off the album called More Than You Think You Are. And absolutely great song throughout my childhood. And reached here number 12 for the 2003 and 4 year. And before that, we had the Bright Lights by them as well. And our very next artist and song is the Corys. And this song is Breathless. 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Not sure what I'm playing again. But get rid of that one. And that's the one. 3KND, Cool and Deadly.

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2: When it's this popular, you know it's going to be good. 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We're cool and deadly.
3: Yes, get around it, man. Joshy from 4 to 6 today with the drive home and absolutely the Corys. The Corys. And that song was Only When I Sleep that I last played. A 1997 banger to get you into your feels. And the same as Breathless as well. And just that's off the album called Talk on Corners and peaked here on our shores at number 34 and number 10 in Ireland and number 1 in Spain of all places and 58 in the UK singles charts for 1997 and 1998. And our very next song here, there's only 20 minutes left until the 1 o'clock news hits. And a little bit of Ron Keating with you. And this is Life is a Roller Coaster. 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
1: Ask for money and get advice. Ask for advice, get money twice. I'm from the dirty, but that Chico nice. Y'all call it a moment, I call it life.

0: I'm Sarah Wiedersehen. Ben Carroll is Victoria's new premier after Jacinta Allen stepped down from the top job. Frontbencher Sonia Kilkenny made a surprise challenge for the role but failed to receive enough party backing. Announcing her resignation, Ms. Allen said she didn't want to take up valuable resources and time 4 months out from the state election.
1: At the end of the day, I am and always have been a team player. Should Ben Carroll emerge as our next Labor leader and Labor premier, he will have my congratulations and unqualified support.
0: Gabrielle Williams secured the party's deputy leadership. Origin Energy has confirmed the information of almost a million current and former customers was accessed in a recent data breach. The major energy company says the initial phase of their review into the cyber breach has now been completed. They're promising they're contacting those who have been affected by the incident. The Shadow Treasurer says he'll wait for the details before backing plans to build a new refinery in Australia. Labor will commit $4 million towards a feasibility study looking at constructing a refinery in Western Australia. The government says it would help reduce our reliance on foreign fuel imports. Tim Wilson has told Today we need action on fuel security.
2: It'd be nice to see the government take some action. We've already announced a doubling of our fuel reserve to 60 days because we see this crisis is real, and unfortunately we can't say this is going to be the end of it.
0: A cybersecurity expert believes Australian schools need to overhaul their online child safety safeguards.

0: safeguards, accusing them of sidelining the issue. The online safety watchdog is reporting a rise in anonymous accounts pulling student photos from school social media platforms to create AI deepfakes. Speaking with Today, expert Susan McLean is urging schools to refer to eSafety's new guide about protecting children from image misuse.
1: There are ways to post to make this fine. From the back, from a distance, blurred pictures, something that doesn't identify the person.
0: And the ACTU will hold two formal leadership votes at next year's Congress as the union paves the way for a new generation of leaders. After 9 years as union secretary, Sally McManus is stepping down at the end of next month. National President Michelle O'Neill is also resigning at the end of the year. Checking sport, Braden Maynard will miss at least the next three games for Collingwood with a knee injury. The Pies defender will have surgery this week in a push to return for the finals. On day four of the Commonwealth Games in Glasgow, Australia has swept the podium in the women's 100 metres final, with Meg Harris edging out Molly O'Callaghan to claim gold. Rose Davies claimed a historic gold in the women's 10,000 metres. Our total tally stands at 59 medals with 26 gold. That's the latest. I'm Sarah Bush.
2: 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Yes, welcome back to the last hour for the Double Hit Tuesdays, you beautiful listeners. I've been enjoying it so far and enjoying your day, of course. A bit more windy out there at the moment and the rain expected. Now it's 15.2 degrees as high today, and it's going to be 10 degrees tonight, so prepare for that one. And I bucket down with rain, so that's a good time for me to jump out to do DoorDash, which I usually do, to pay my bills. Extra side hustle there, of course, and... Yes, Tommy's on 103, of course, and not much things for you. Like always, give us a call here at 9471 1305. I already got a message on my social medias, not through the 3KD page on Facebook or Instagram, but on my personal ones, which any one of you can follow, especially if you love a bit of stand-up comedy or just comedy in general. I do a whole bunch of videos, and it'd be something there you might like, or you might like them all, which is fantastic, and because I have no niche, I just kind of just do... what I feel at, Aidan Hitchens, A-D-E-N, so no I in Aidan, and Hitchens, H-I-T-C-H-I-N-S, like hit on the chins, is my socials. Google me if you want, but I'm on all social medias, pretty much, and very close to all the main ones, YouTube, your Instagram, your Facebook, your TikTok, and a couple of other things as well. But we'll kick things off. From Geraldine. Geraldine has requested in great legendary songs, and this great man of Justin Timberlake, and this is Fitch's Sex Love Sound. 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

Bit of Justin Timberlake for you, Double Hit Tuesdays here on 3KD. It's cool and it's deadly. What's going on? Midday Rush. Aiden Hitchens here. And yeah, I've been enjoying it so far. Thank you for Georgina for requesting that song and artists. I'm taking requests every single day. I'm in live in the studio, of course, which is mainly Monday to Friday from 12 to 2. Hardly take any days off, but when I do, I'm usually doing something else for my career. Expanding out there. But Tom is 114 at the moment, and I thought, why not shove a little bit of I want everyone to be dancing this one, and it's keep you smiling, these guys, and, you can't get enough of them. We secretly all love this next group, and, of course, it's the Village People, and I'm going to blast this, and it's Macho Man playing for you next year in 3KD, Double Hit Tuesdays. Let's get it!

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Lock it into Midday Rush, 1503 AM, 3KND. Cool and deadly. You know that I be sexy.

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Everybody in the place, put those hands in the air. Yeah, check it out one time. You know it's for real. Then trash with you all on your set. Getting biz, come on.

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1: Like what? Back to calm again.
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1: What's that old fella's name again? You know, sweet lips.
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1: Let him read. Oh no, the Beatles really not.
2: Will you still need me? 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
0: Yes, granddaughter, Patsy Cline, Jim Reed, the Beatles, and many more from that era.
1: It's cool and deadly.
0: That's right, granddaughter. What else are you going to tell the listeners?
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5: And a whole bunch of just nonsense of Aiden Hitchens each and every day. 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And that was, of course, a bit of Entrance of Staying Alive and Do You Think I'm a Sexy? And, of course, to get you up and pumping with the Village People. Our very next song here is a bit Malcolm Moore, and this is Can't Hold Us, playing for you next here on 3KND's Double Hit Tuesdays.

that changed. And I traveled around the world, think where you living at now. I heard you moved to Austin, got an apartment and settled down. And every once in a while, I start texting, write a paragraph, but then I delete the message. Think about you like a pastime. I could cry you a river, get you baptized. Or I wasn't ready to act right. Used to always think I

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J-Lo there for your Double Hit Tuesdays. I love that, of course, the thing, rewinding it back all the way to the year 2000 that was released and off the album called J-Lo. And, oh, damn! Even when I was a kid, I knew what love was. And, you know what I mean? Crazy times, crazy pleasures. That peaked here number four on our Arias charts. And in the clubs, it ran ones and fives. No, in the worst place, it's the US Hot R&B's charts, Billboard charts over there at number 40. But anything else of that, absolutely down low and go, go, go. And, of course, we had a bit of Let's Get Loud. Tom, is only about 20 minutes left of the show and two artists left to play for you next. And so I'm going to bounce on out of here and thank you all for joining me. I'm about to get into out of your hair and into someone else's. That's pretty much how it rolls around here. But you know, we got our very next artist and song is a bit of Billie Eilish for you, and this is her hit song "Bad Guy." But make sure you keep enjoy the sunshine while it lasts, because in the next couple of hours it's going to be pelting down with rain and Godzilla, as they say. And So thank you all for joining me. I'll be back tomorrow for All Aussie and New Zealand Day and giveaways as well. So make sure you tune into 3K&D same time. And you're minus 2 hours wherever you are around the world, because we're on iHeartRadio app as well. But thank you all for joining me. Have the best day. Lots of love. And keep on smiling. Keep on laughing at every cost you possibly can. And let's heal together. But yes, that's plenty for next bit of Billie Eilish. But till then, ciao.

0: I'm Sarah Wiedersehen. The federal government is beginning to work on plans to build Australia's first new oil refinery since the 1960s. The Commonwealth and the WA government will jointly fund a $4 million pre-feasibility study for constructing the facility as part of Labor's plan to boost fuel security. Prime Minister Anthony Albanese says the funding will kickstart investigations into the country's third oil refinery.
1: Our predecessors sat back and watched all refineries close. They thought there'll be always someone else who will build something somewhere else which Australia can rely upon. We know that that's not the case.
0: Reserve Bank boss Michelle Bullock says the board is prepared to raise rates again if inflation remains above target. The RBA governor has delivered the stark warning just one day before the latest CPI data is released. Harvey Norman and Latitude Finance Australia have been ordered by the federal court to pay a combined $55 million for misleading customers with an ad campaign in 2020 and 2021. Corporate watchdog ASIC alleged the ads promoting interest-free and no deposit payments masked a requirement for customers to take out a credit card. Origin Energy believes around 900,000 current and former customers had their information accessed in a data security incident confirmed by the company last week. Origin says it had been reviewing a potential security threat since early July and investigations into the matter are ongoing. Calls are growing to extend paid parental leave to a full year as families struggle to find infant childcare. The federal government is moving to double the current 26-week scheme, giving parents more flexibility during a baby's first year. CEO of the Parenthood, Georgie Dent, says the move will take pressure off the sector.
2: When babies are in early education care, it's the most staff-intensive time, and it's actually the hardest time for early education and care to do really well. Investing in expanding paid parental leave from 6 months to 12 months will give families the option to not necessarily put their baby in early education and care before they're ready.
0: Also making news, US presenter Savannah Guthrie has

made a desperate plea for her missing mother 6 months after her suspected abduction. 84-year-old Nancy Guthrie disappeared from her Arizona home in February. Checking sport, Collingwood's Braden Maynard will miss 3 to 4 weeks as he undergoes surgery on his left knee. Darcy Cameron is also in doubt for Thursday's clash with Geelong. Geelong coach Chris Scott will determine whether Patrick Dangerfield is fit to play against the Pies as he deals with a groin injury. And distance runner Rose Davies has become Australia's first gold medalist in the 10,000 metres at the Commonwealth Games in Glasgow. That's the latest. I'm Sarah Wilson.

everyone. This is Shane Howard. You're listening to 3KND. Deadly. Cool and deadly.

0: Hello, I'm Sarah Wiedersehen. RBA Governor Michelle Bullock has warned the board is prepared to act as required to achieve its inflation target. In a speech in Sydney, Ms. Bullock said the latest spike in oil prices added another complication for monetary policy in Australia. Crucial inflation data will be released tomorrow ahead of the RBA's board meeting next month. The Coalition is warning Labor will need to scrap carbon taxes in order for its new oil refinery project to succeed. The government plans to invest $4 million in a pre-feasibility study for constructing the facility planned for Western Australia. But Nationals leader Matt Canavan says the Prime Minister is effectively admitting failure on net zero by backing an oil refinery.
1: How is that consistent with net zero? Well, if it's good enough to back oil in Western Australia, it should be good enough to back coal here in Queensland, because we need all of our energy horses running to get our economy firing again, and most importantly, to lower power prices and the cost of living.
0: The Prime Minister has congratulated Ben Carroll on becoming the new Premier of Victoria. Speaking at a press conference shortly after the resignation of Jacinta Allen, Anthony Albanese described Ms. Allen as a decent human being.
2: She's someone who can be proud, I think, of her achievements over a long period of time, and I wish her well for her future.
0: The H5 bird flu strain has now been confirmed in 7 seabirds found in South Australia. The federal government says there have now been 27 confirmed or presumed positive detections of H5 in Australia, all in wild seabirds. Further testing will be carried out to determine whether there is any evidence of local transmission. US presenter Savannah Guthrie has made a desperate plea for her missing mother 6 months after her suspected abduction. 84-year-old Nancy Guthrie disappeared from her Arizona home in February, with police finding blood on her porch and footage of a masked man. In a new video online, Savannah Guthrie shared this message for those responsible.
3: So I'm asking you, begging you, to do the right thing now. Make the right choice. Help us find her. Tell us where to look for her.
0: Also making news, Origin Energy has confirmed the information of almost 1 million customers was accessed in a recent data breach, and the Republic of Chad has joined a growing list of countries to withdraw from the International Criminal Court. Checking sport, Geelong coach Chris Scott has confirmed Oisin Mullen will tag Collingwood star Nick Daicos on Thursday night. Mullen kept Melbourne's Cozy Pickett to 14 disposals in the Cats' round 20 win. Western Bulldogs coach Luke Beveridge expects defender Berku Kamas to remain with the club next season, despite interest from Carlton. And the Philadelphia 76ers have confirmed the signing of NBA superstar LeBron James

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Yama, you mob, you're speaking with Barbara Woman Caroline Cal on Jar Jar Wurrung Country. I'm from Blackwattle Coaching and Consulting, and you are listening to 3K and D, Cool and Deadly, and Stay Deadly, you mob.

0: Put yourself away from here. Yeah, we are dignified around here. Oh, I smell something. I smell something else. I don't think.
1: But I might as well get down to rest.

0: Hello, I'm Sarah Widdowson. The Reserve Bank boss is warning without a lift in productivity, it will be difficult for Australians to see an increase to real wages. Governor Michelle Bullock has given a speech ahead of tomorrow's CPI data, admitting the board isn't ruling out further interest rate hikes to combat stubborn inflation. However, Ms. Bullock says the RBA's monetary policy can't impact slow productivity growth.
1: While this persists, the ability of the economy to grow without generating inflation is constrained, and Australians will continue to experience limited growth in real wages.
0: Jacinta Allen is yet to confirm whether she will retire from politics after she was forced to step down as Victorian Premier. The member for Bendigo East said she was prepared to go to a ballot and believed she would have won, but claimed the length of the process would ultimately hurt Victorians so close to an election. Ms. Allen was brought to tears, saying she's proud to have led a government that prioritised girls and women's health.
2: I'm a woman, I'm a mum. I've lived with endometriosis and I almost lost my daughter at birth. These experiences not only defined who I am, they defined what I believe government should do. For too long, women's pain was dismissed. I was one of those women. I was just a girl. And if I want to be remembered for one thing, it's this. I led a government. I led a government that listened to girls about their health.
0: The federal government says it's investigating the best location for a new oil refinery in WA. The Prime Minister has been in Karratha, where he's announced $4 million towards a feasibility study into constructing a facility in the state. Australia currently has just two oil refineries, one in Geelong and one in Brisbane. Federal Resources Minister Madeleine King says the feasibility study will look into where a third should be built.
3: That's why we're having this study, to figure out exactly what the best site is. But it is Western Australia, that's for sure. It may be the Midwest, it might be on the North Coast or in the South. So that's a sensible thing to do, go through different options as to where it will be.
0: Harvey Norman and Latitude Finance Australia have been ordered by the federal court to pay a combined $55 million for misleading customers with an ad campaign in 2020 and 2021. And the ACTU's outgoing secretary, Sally McManus, says she isn't interested in a move to politics after announcing she will step down from the role. Checking sport, the shortlist for Essendon's new coach is former Bombers coach James Hurd, Adelaide coaching director Murray Davis, Fremantle assistant Jamie Graham and Sydney assistant Mark McVeigh. Brisbane defender Ty Gallop fronts the AFL tribunal tonight on a serious misconduct charge. The MRO accusing Gallop of deliberately dumping Port Adelaide's Mitch Georgiades' head into the turf. In Major League Baseball, Australian infielder Curtis Mead has been traded to the Red Sox. That's the latest. I'm Sarah Widdowson.
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7: Yes, once again, it is 4 o'clock on the rocket clock. Give me a sec here. I can barely hear myself think. There we go. And that means it's time for the drive home with Joshy. That's me in the hot seat.

You're my passenger princess for the next 2 hours. I've got the aux cord and don't even think about reaching for that dial unless it's the volume dial. All right, as per usual, we're going to get straight into the tunes, and I'm going to kick off today with a track from 1991 by the Baby Animals. And, I've got some Devon again and Christine Arnoux coming up as well. And stick around because I have some first plays as well for your Two Deadly Tuesday here at 3KND. All right, stick around. I'll chat to you in a sec.

Ah, yes, the legendary Christine Arnoux there, styling up. Who are you styling up for? Hey, Gabriel. Yes, opened up today with a bit of Baby Animals, Early Warning. Let me put this other headphone on, sounds weird. Hope that sounds good for the rest of you lot. Yeah, Baby Animals, that was from 91, I believe. I forgot to write it down. Devon again with Snake the Drain, and just then, styling up. You better believe it. You better believe it, she'll be styling right up. She'll be styling right up right now. The wonderful Miss Christine Arnoux. You are tuned in to The Drive Home with Joshy here at 3KND 1503 on your AM dial. Or you can find us wherever you get your apps. 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Now, I believe I mentioned I've got a couple of first plays for you today. I'm not going to play it right now. Calm down. But yes, got a new one from, well, it's the first play on the station from Drifting Clouds. You may have heard it elsewhere. And there's another lad that's been, I was given a listen this afternoon. He's a hip-hop artist, a rapper. He's from over West Way. Capes, he calls himself, K-A-Y-P-S. And he's got a couple of wicked tracks on YouTube at the moment. He's got a new one out, just released on the 23rd of this month. But I'm kind of tempted to play his earlier one from last month, because the lad's got bars. And it's just got that nice old school beat that I like. But that's coming up later, so be patient. All right, what have we got for you now? Ah, yes, that's right. Speaking of styling right up, I'm going to put on now a bit of Cody Chestnut, and this is his track, Look Good in Leather. Now, I do recall there's a little cussing in the middle here. Got some Michael Jackson on the way as well. And, yeah, let's see where I take you on this journey on your drive home. All right, you mob, as always, be patient with each other on them roads, and remember to stay cool and deadly. Heads up, you mob! We got F-bombs incoming!

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1: Hey, what was the name of that station again? That's right, you are here. 3K&D is where you find yourself on the drive home with Joshy. That's me. 4:24 on the rocket clock. What have we got? It was 16 degrees last I checked. And I hope you enjoyed the sun, because all the things I'm looking at are telling me there's rain coming. Well, except for this window I'm looking at. I can still see blue clouds. Jeez, I need to go get my eyes checked. Blue sky, that is. All right, we had Michael Jackson there from his Off the Wall album from 1979. Sorry, if I say things weird, it's because I've written it down, or I haven't written it down, and I've researched these songs. And then if I haven't written it down, I've got to crane my neck and make sure you can hear me in the microphone still while I look at the computer. Yeah, it's a little peek behind the curtain there, you know. Bit of radio magic for you listeners. And that was Rock With You, of course. Had Cody Chestnut in before him, thinking he's deadly, styling up, as Christine would say. Look good in leather. Now, this next one might be a bit of a curveball for some. It's not really something you might hear on a drive home slot, you know, 4:25 in the afternoon. But I reckon there's going to be some people stuck in the car that are going to enjoy a good belting out, you know, a good ballad. And I haven't heard this song in so long, and it's a beautiful song. It's off the Bodyguard album. Oh, sorry, the Bodyguard soundtrack from 1992. What would I have been then? Doesn't matter. None of your business. Yes, it is, of course, Whitney Houston and I Have Nothing. You know the one. Yeah, I already, for close by eyes, I can see a bunch of you already squeezing your fists, shaking it in the air. Hopefully not enrage at me. Some Vera Blue and Aretha Franklin coming up as well. But hey, crank it up, wind your windows down, freak out your neighbours in the traffic line, and let's get into it. This is Whitney Houston, I Have Nothing, and another drive home with Josh.

Ooh. Yes. Aretha Franklin there with Chain of Fools. Had Vera Blue in the middle with Regular Touch. And of course, that absolute belter. A ballad for the ages, that one. I Have Nothing from Whitney Houston off the Bodyguard soundtrack. And she starred Kevin Costner. Geez, I don't think I've seen that movie since the 90s. Wonder if it still holds up. Oh, well, I guess I know what I'm doing this weekend, eh? Now, I promised you a first play, and I'm going to give it to you. So this one here, it's the second album. Second album now? It's the second single released off the album of the same name. So this is the title track. It's Rarunda. Come on, Layla, I had it before. It's Rarunda, and it's from Drifting Clouds. Now, it's a song about the end of seasons, you know, like a circle of life sort of thing. The lad wrote it when he was down here last December. And, now I've only given it a short listen. The reviews are great. I mean, it's Drifted Clouds. Of course the reviews are great. And basically this is, Rarunda is the dry season. Well, that's how I remember it. It's hot and dry season. I remember it as cool and dry. Probably hot if you're down here and you go up there. But yeah, also known as the dry season by the Ballenders. This song is about the end of dry season and moving on to colder, wetter climates. Guyala is also thinking about loved ones and saying goodbye. Now, that's not how I remember that this season ending. He goes on to say, when you see the first thundercloud, you know that the season is arriving, and saying goodbye to Rarunda. Now, growing up north there, I know you see that first cloud coming in. That's the start of the build-up. That's another little season they don't tell you southerners about when you want to go up there for your little dry season holiday. Oh, no, it's lovely this time of year. We'll just go up a little bit later. Be nice and warm. And then you're swimming through the air, sweating in the shade. It is stinking hot. Everyone goes tropo, mango madness. But, hey, the mangoes, you know, so, you know, it all works out in the end. This is the first play. This is from Drifting Clouds. This is Rarunda. I'm sorry, Bruss. It's been a while since I've had to get me tongue around the rolls and that, you know. So let's get into it before I butcher it anymore. And don't forget, you're on the drive home with Joshie.

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1: Hello, this is Stephen Pigram.
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1: 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And you're on 3KND Cool and Deadly.

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Is it money, is it fame, is it weed, is it drink? Is it coming down with the loud pipes in the rain? Big chillin' only for the power in your name. Tell me who you're loyal to.

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1: Yes, that's right. Tune in if you want to hear the big G, the G-Force, G-Wagon, for the 70s Nostalgia Show. Now, don't panic. I know you might be thinking I've legged it, but it's just the timing, you know. So I'm going to shut up because I'm running out of time. And I'm going to leave you with a bit of 70s nostalgia to get you to the top of the hour. This is Dobby Gray with Drift Away. Talk to you after five.

0: Hello, I'm Sarah Wiedersehen. The head of the Reserve Bank is warning the board won't hesitate to further lift the cash rate if it's required. Michelle Bullock has used a speech in Sydney to warn Australians real wages won't increase without a lift to productivity. Ms. Bullock says the outlook for the economy remains uncertain.
1: While this makes the task of monetary policy more complex, our objectives haven't changed. The board remains focused on delivering price stability and full employment.
0: Ben Carroll has declared he is not like his predecessors after being sworn in as the 50th Premier of Victoria. Stephanie Wacklewick reports.
2: After a shock turn of events, Ben Carroll was elected Victorian Labor leader by his colleagues unopposed, insisting things will change under his government.
3: I am not Daniel Andrews. I am not Jacinta Allen. I will do things differently.
2: Mr. Carroll says enough is enough, pledging to call a royal commission into the construction sector in his first act as Premier. Giving his first press conference as leader, he's also promised to establish a special prosecutor and give IBAC follow-the-money powers now instead of waiting another year. Mr. Carroll insists circumstances have changed in the weeks since he looked Jacinta Allen in the eye and said she had his full support after a delegation of colleagues told Ms. Allen she had lost the support of the party room. Ms. Allen stood down this morning, compelling her ally Sonia Kilkenny to challenge for the top job before pulling out of the race at the last minute. Gabrielle Williams has been elected Deputy Premier. It's unclear whether Ms. Allen will also resign from politics, but she says she has no regrets.
0: US pharmaceutical giant Johnson & Johnson will pay nearly $8 billion to settle 76,000 claims that its baby powder caused cancer. The company continues to deny the allegations, maintaining its talc products are safe, but settling to put a decade of litigation behind it. 95% of claimants must now agree to the deal before the settlement becomes final. Schools are being warned against sharing images of students online amid the rise of AI editing programs. The e-safety regulator says content is being taken from official social media feeds and run through generative AI software to turn it into explicit content. And the WA Nationals leader has welcomed today's announcement of a new oil refinery, but says one refinery alone won't unlock regional WA's energy potential. Checking Sport, Essendon has revealed the next steps in determining their new senior coach. The final four candidates will reportedly be assessed on their leadership and coaching style by former Australian soccer player Kevin Muscat and former AFL scout John Wardrop. Collingwood defender Braden Maynard will miss 3 to 4 weeks as he undergoes surgery on his left knee. And tennis stars Novak Djokovic and Aryna Sabalenka are set to form a super pairing in the upcoming US Open mixed doubles. That's the latest. I'm Sarah Wiedersehen.

No, it's all right, Mrs. Newsreader. I'll give everyone the updates on the Commonwealth Games because I know they're all hanging for it. Nah, yeah, but if you were curious, we're flogging everyone. So the closest, just in medals total, like our total tally, our closest competitor, I guess our closest opposition is England. Boo. We're on 59 total medal tally. They're on 32. Now, that's already a pantsing. But when you look at the gold medals, we're sitting on 26.

Our closest one, England, they're on 8. Oh, you got to love it, eh? We're just built to be competitive and athletic and just deadly. All right, you didn't come here for the sports report. I just thought, you know, some of you might be curious because I thought to check this morning and then forgot by the time I got to work and then only remembered because my buller from another fella, Aiden, had a quick look and exclaimed at how good we were. All right, you are on the drive home with Joshy on 3K&D, in case you were wondering who is this madman just waffling on about the Commonwealth Games. And, let's get back into the tunes. I've got another first play. I might even sneak in a couple. We'll see what I can do. Because I don't like just chucking them in there and playing them and saying, yeah, that was the first play. You know, I like to give you a bit of info on the artist and the song. Heck, one of these lads has got a show coming up in August. But we'll get to that in a second. We're going to kick things off for the second hour. We got Supergrass pumping on your stereo and Sears going to ask you to clap your hands. But hey, remember, keep it cool and deadly out there, you mob. Looks like that rain's coming. Turn your stinking lights on.

geez, I'm deadly sometimes. You like what I did there? With the slow dad, children play here? And then T-Rex follows up with the Children of the Revolution? I don't know how I do it. Somebody stop me. Nah, please don't. I actually really enjoy this job. And I hope you enjoy tuning in every afternoon. From Monday to Friday, that is. 4 till 6. Playing all the tunes to keep you company on the drive home. Probably should work on that little spiel there. All right, now, from T-Rex back in 73, we're going to jump forward to the year 2000, the Y2K. Everyone's losing their mind, thinking the computers are going to blow up. And Robbie and Kylie Minogue were doing some weird, sexy song about kids. But hey, everyone loved it. Got some MGMT coming up as well, and then I'm going to give you one of those first plays. It's one I didn't have time to get to last week, so I'm happy to play it. I'll give you a hint. She don't muck around. She does not muck around. It wasn't really a hint, was it? Anyway, let's keep it moving. Bloke thinks he's Larry Gemdo playing a game show. And the drop home with Joshie.

0: Yes, those wacky kids, MGMT, with their hit classic, Electric Feel. Is it a classic? Like, no. Don't worry. I was going to go on some tangent about, you know, when, what sort of period of time has to have passed for something to become a classic. But then you have things that are instant classics. And who gets to claim that nugget? Anyway, this one here I'm going to play could be an instant classic. What is that? Oh, some Stinking Birds. It's a first play for you. Now, it wasn't released this year. It was released back in 24, last year, I guess you might say as well. No, not last year. Stinking heck. I've lost a year. 2 years back, but it was the second single that this Deadly Sister released. It's from Miss Canina. Hasn't been played on 3KND before. And this song here, she says, it's for the baddies. Is to remind us that Miss Canina and every one of us, if we truly believe, we really are that bitch. And that track is called Pinnacle Bitch. Excuse the language, I'm just trying to, you know, hype it up. But you know there's going to be some cussing on here because she don't muck around, Miss Canina. She's a passionate woman. So, yes, let's get into it. First play, 3KND for Two Deadly Tuesday. Miss Canina, Pinnacle Bitch.
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0: Oh, wow, I'm telling Nan, these next couple of songs might have some cussing in it.
3: Let me give one thing fucking straight. I run this game, you can't play. You turn up too late, and I'll be bagging all my shit. While you snoozing and get pissed, you wanna step to me, bitch? Fuck around.

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Supertramp there with Give a Little Bit. Beautiful song, that one. Lovely sentiment. All right, now we had in the middle there, Red Future. Now, I haven't played them in a little while, but I played them for the first time a while back. So that's from a group that call themselves Snotty Nose Res Kids. So they're a bunch of First Nations mob from over in Canada. And that features Electric Fields on there too. Red Future. Go check it out. It's a fun film clip too. They got a whole bunch of good songs too. What? Don't worry. If you didn't believe me when I said that, it didn't sound convincing, did it? They got a whole bunch of good songs too. You should go and listen to them. Nah, but seriously, if you liked what you heard, go check them out. And at the top there, I told you she was passionate and she was going to be cussing. That was Miss Kanina with Pinnacle Bitch. And yeah, she goes hard. I remember seeing that it was like, I guess you could say it was like a unplugged, like an acoustic version, which was a little different, you know, a little quiet setting, intimate setting. At another community radio station, 3RRR. And I was lucky enough to get along one of their Friday nights. Front row, and yeah, like I said, it was a bit different. Like, that slaps the full, you know, studio version. But the acoustic version just as well just doesn't have that. Anyway, trying to convince you of something that I don't need convincing on. Going to move it along now. I've got some INXS, Dancing on the Jetty, and Jess Mowboy is going to have a crack at Dumb Things. And then what do we got? Just over 20 minutes. I reckon I might be able to squeeze one more first play in for your Two Deadly Tuesday. All right, let's keep it moving.

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1: That's right. If you want a big flash bus with a couple of drifters sitting in the back talking nonsense, come to your, come to your broadcast. We're bringing the broadcast, damn it. No, but come to your event. You might have a speaker. Might be, that's probably the best example I could give. It might be a night of people gathering. You've got speakers. We can broadcast that so their voices reach a broader audience. All right. So, email the inquiry through. Okay. Now, I don't want to talk too much because I run out of time to introduce this song. So it's another Two Deadly Tuesday pick for yous. Now, this lad's from over west, calls himself Capes, K-A-Y-P-S. I hope I'm saying that right, Russ, but I'm saying it as I'm saying it. Now, he does have a new one out, only released just the other day on the 23rd, called Ships. And that features Fluent and JJ Vacon on it. But I'm going to throw back to his earlier one, which was only released last month. It's called 765. And the short brief I got on it, it's about identity, being staunch. And it just slaps. Now, I will admit, I've probably only listened to it twice today. So it's a third play for me, first play for you. I'm trying to get these voices and these mob out of you, young lad. And it's deadly, eh? I really like this song. And there is some cursing in it. I know, I try to keep the swearing down, but sometimes you just got to let that passion fly. So this is Capes with 765. And this lad's going to be in Fitzroy next month, so keep your ears open. All right, let's get into it.

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2: Oh, what did I tell you? What did I tell you? 765 there from Capes, lad from the northwest. All right, now I'm going to play him tomorrow so I can talk about him a bit more and let you know about that show he's got coming up in Fitzroy. But I'm going to get out of here. Time to join that traffic with yous. I'm going to leave you with Kobe D, A Long Way From My Country. And then Uncle Archie's going to take us down city streets. I hope you enjoyed today's show. Take it easy on them roads. And hey, keep it cool and deadly. Yowop!
3: Yeah.

0: Hello, I'm Sarah Wiedersehen. The Prime Minister says a potential new oil refinery in WA would boost the country's resilience. Labor is promising $4 million towards a pre-feasibility study into constructing the facility. Anthony Albanese says Western Australia is the ideal location for the refinery.
1: This will be, if it is successful, the first new-scale petrol refinery built in Australia since the 1960s. It would create a major boost for local jobs and manufacturing, along with our sovereign capability.
0: US pharmaceutical company Johnson & Johnson will pay almost $8 billion to settle 76,000 claims alleging its talc products caused ovarian cancer. The company maintains the products are safe. The deal must be accepted by 95% of the claimants to be finalised. Ben Carroll has been sworn in as Victoria's 50th Premier. It comes after Jacinta Allen stepped down from the state's top job this morning. Origin Energy believes around 900,000 current and former customers had their information accessed during a recent security breach. In a fresh statement, the provider says it's completed the initial phase of its review into the incident. RMIT cybersecurity researcher Professor Matthew Warren says the technology used by hackers is becoming increasingly complex.
2: So many potential weaknesses or exploits. It doesn't matter if you're a large organisation or a small organisation. Those vulnerabilities can be exploited. In terms of this situation, it's still very much a live incident. There hasn't been a lot of public sharing into the cause.
0: A Productivity Commission report has concluded Australian governments need to cut red tape to solve the housing crisis. The interim report argues over-regulation adds up to $320,000 to the cost of a new house. Commissioner Alison Roberts says complex zoning laws slow the planning process before a build gets underway. And Pauline Hanson has updated her parliamentary register of interests, declaring that billionaire Gina Rinehart paid for her recent flights between London, Rome and Sicily. She says Ms. Rinehart also gifted her an invitation to a Dolce & Gabbana fashion parade. The One Nation leader says she paid for her own accommodation, meals and daily expenses. Checking sport, Essendon's search for a new coach is reportedly down to four. Former Bombers coach James Hurd, Adelaide coaching director Murray Davis, Fremantle assistant Jamie Graham and Sydney assistant Mark McVay. Geelong coach Chris Scott is yet to make a call on whether Patrick Dangerfield is fit to play against Collingwood as he deals with a groin injury. And a cheating scandal is engulfing English club cricket. Numerous videos have emerged of a slips fielder clicking his fingers as the ball passes the outside edge of the bat. That's the latest. I'm Sarah Wiedersehen.

Hello, you're with Jackson Kelly on Free KND, and you're listening to The Unknown Broadcast, the show that discusses the cinematic and visual arts locally and beyond. Whew, we certainly came in clutch tonight, folks. Bus ran a bit late, and as usual, we hit every single red light on the way here. Truly tremendous stuff, once in a generation. But your goat still made it on time, just barely. But I don't know if it's something to brag about, but given the weather outside, I'll take it. Super glad to be back on the Unknown Broadcast, as always. Got a few things to chat about tonight. I caught The Odyssey in glorious 70mm. Super stoked to talk about that. I'm still reeling a bit from my incident on the bus last week, so the seats weren't the best. But you got to suffer for art sometimes, you know, and I'm glad I did for this. Truly tremendous stuff. All that and more on tonight's show. Just going to jump into a bit of Aerosmith to kick us off. You're with The Unknown Broadcast on Free KND.

That was Where Are You Tonight from Tom Johnston. And kicking us off on our bracket tonight, we had some Queen and a bit of Aerosmith. Oh, man, guys, I've been keen to get into this since I saw it. You're back on the Unknown Broadcast with Jackson Kelly. And good God, guys, the Odyssey was incredible. Got to see it in its glorious 70 millimeter print. Got that 40% more image, and good Lord, did it make all the difference. I did cheat a little bit, though, because you do get that first free ticket with the IMAX membership, and because I copped one for my birthday this year, I only had to pay the $2 booking fee. And the seat wasn't even that bad either, because I thought it was going to be a lot worse than it was. But it was like sort of off-center to the side a little bit. The only problem I had was because, if you remember correctly, I fell backwards on the bus last week. So trying to find a, because I'm still healing up from that, so trying to find like a good groove. But I tell you, man, once the movie started, all that physical anguish went out the window. It was truly incredible. Like I mentioned last week, IMAX was, I'd probably say around 10 years ago, the projector over at the IMAX projector that they're using at the Melbourne Museum, that was actually on its way out. But due to the increased demand and success of many films, a lot of them Nolan films, but other big releases such as Dune, convinced them in the financial value of it, and they kept it around. Melbourne is one of the few outside of America you can, you know, go visit, because there's only 40 that are capable of showing 70 millimeter in the world. And, you know, one of them is here in Melbourne. So that's why a lot of people were migrating here to come see it. Like I mentioned last week, I had a mate who was an exchange student. I studied with him when he was an exchange student during uni. He was from the Philippines, and he came to Melbourne to see it. And like me, he also thought it didn't disappoint. Not entirely sure if it's his best, though. It's definitely, I would put it in the top four, absolutely, but my favorite was still Oppenheimer. But for what the movie did, absolutely incredible. I will be honest, during that, like, the whole movie's great, but that third act, I don't think I've ever locked in that hard for a movie in a good long while, man. Like, I was leaning forward, glued to that screen. It was amazing. And I'm going to give the very lightest possible spoiler in case you haven't seen it. But when he strings that bow, good Lord. The sound design was peak. That little note and the little bow string, that tickles the sound design funny bone. I absolutely loved it. Everyone was top-notch in that cast as well. I know he's talking about, Nolan's talking about, he really wants to do a horror film next. He just needs a solid enough idea. He does say he wants to get Robert Pattinson the lead, probably his next one, because he really did like working with him on Tenet, and he had nothing but good things to say when he was working with him on The Odyssey. However, given how real I felt a lot of it was, I feel like if he does make a horror movie, he will summon an actual demon. But you could really feel, because what I found, because he's been talking about the prospect of doing a horror film for a bit, and that you can see a lot of that watching this, like that bit in the Cyclops cave, all the stuff with when they go to the underworld. And the pig scene, I'll leave that to your interpretation until you see it. It's all there. All the chops for a top-tier IMAX-filmed horror movie are there, and I really would love to come back and see him do it. I think since The Dark Knight Rises, he's had a 3 to 4 year gap between movies, so it might be a bit of a wait for the next one, which is fair enough, because this was an undertaking in and of itself. But no, truly one of the best cinematic experiences I've had in a while. Love to see the IMAX format taken advantage of. I think the next big one I want to see this year, because Dune's in December, but Godzilla Minus Zero is in November. I think both of those are going to be guaranteed IMAX hits, especially Godzilla. I am so excited. I think, because last week as well, I also mentioned my Nolan top three. I want to adjust this a little bit. Because I think I love Memento, but I want to swap that out for Tenet.
I really did like Tenet. I know many people didn't, to which I say you're a Philistine. Jokes aside, I really did like Tenet. I think now it's probably Oppenheimer, The Odyssey, Batman Begins, and then Tenet is number four. Very, very cool take on the time travel manipulation genre of sci-fi. I need to check that one out again. It was fantastic. Go see The Odyssey if you can. Look, while I do harp on about how great the 70 millimeter film IMAX screening was, I still think it's that good a film you can enjoy it regardless. Like, I know tickets for the IMAX screenings are sold out until September now. And when they started selling those again, the website crashed, which, fair enough. But I think if you're able to see it any other way, I would strongly encourage you to do so. Like, no shade if you want to wait until September, that's completely fine. But I think the movie is that good, you can enjoy it regardless of its format. So if you can see 70mm, fantastic, please do. But if you can't and you still want to see it, then go see it because it is that good. Fantastic movie. I would strongly encourage you see it regardless. Phenomenal stuff. And up next, we do have Best Friend from Brandy. As always, you're listening to the coolest station in the nation. This is Free K&D, the Unknown Broadcast.

That was Living in the Circle from the Dead Ringer Band. And before that, we had Killing Me Softly, There's No Doubt from the Proclaimers, and we kicked off with Brandy for this latest bracket. You're on the Unknown Broadcast with Jackson Kelly. And one thing that nearly slipped my mind, skipped over the page in my notes, but the Melbourne International Film Festival, or MIFF, as the kids say, is coming back next month. I'm very stoked because I couldn't attend last year, but this year I'm going to make some time to go out and see some films. My other community radio station, Triple R, is involved pretty regularly. I don't know if they're involved this year, and I don't know if I've got enough clout to get involved myself. But this year I'm definitely going to pay a visit. Very exciting. One of the oldest film festivals in the world, one of the largest independent film festivals in the world, as it's been running since 1952. And not only is it Australia's premier film festival, it also is one of the oldest, along with the Cannes and Berlin ones. There's a few really good ones I'm hoping to catch this year. There's Animite, which is a Japanese short film about a couple of convenience store workers. It is a drama comedy, and there is apparently a bit of horror in there as well. I think that's probably the one I'm most keen to see. But some others that caught my eye is a documentary called American Doctor, detailing three doctors, an orthopedic surgeon and a trauma surgeon and an emergency doctor living in Gaza. Very, very deep stuff. I'm really keen to check that one out. Out of all the documentaries, that one's caught my eye the most. And there's an animated film based off a comic that I read a few years ago that was really good called Tangles, about a young 20-year-old artist coming home to slowly discover that her mother has early onset Alzheimer's. Very beautiful writing, and I cannot wait to see this one on screen. Top tier cast as well. Bryan Cranston, Breaking Bad fame, Seth Rogen, Bowen Yang, and Wanda Skies are all there. It's one of my favorite original graphic novels of the past few years, and I'm so excited to jump into that one. There's much more than that, but they're the ones that have definitely caught my eye. I think I'm going to be a little cheeky and try to sneak over there this year. I am very excited. Like I said, I had to miss last year because of work, but I always try to get there if I can. I went along with a few mates during 2023, 2024 I went as well. First time I missed it since living in Melbourne full-time was last year, but I am going to try and get in this year. I'm very, very excited. And up next on the Unknown Broadcast, we do have Oh Happy Day

Gentlemen, my friend, Miss Mavis Staples.

Well, that was Oh Happy Days, and just after that I chucked in Rock With You from Michael Jackson. Those of you who remember, regular listener of mine, Pearl, chucked that one in there for her. She's been sick recently, unfortunately, though. Her and I think another member of her family, which is just awful. Thank you again for listening. I hope you both are feeling better. I've been thinking about you a lot. And yeah, we're just about to wrap up tonight. Thank you again for bearing with me. Like I mentioned, go see The Odyssey. Does not matter what format, as long as you see the movie, that's all that matters. I think out of all the major releases, I think my next one is probably going to be Spider-Man. Love the character to death. He's one of my favorites, but I haven't exactly been thrilled with his, I guess, Tom Holland's first trilogy of live action outings. Nothing against him, though. He's been great. It's just the writing of some of his movies hasn't really sat well with me. I thought the first two were a bit hit or miss. The third one, I thought its third act was pretty good, but beyond that, yeah. But this one looks so crisp, everything from its effects to its acting. Like, I think this one might hit the mark, and plus I love the way the costume looks in this one, seeing all those set photos of him interacting with people. I love that. Like, Spider-Man is real. It's sick. And I think it's also going to mog the everlasting heck out of, you know, Marvel Studios' other project this year, which I think will be... I don't want to judge it too soon, but I'm not holding my breath. But, yeah, we'll see. That one comes out on the 31st. I haven't really put them on... Oh. Yeah, it comes out on the 30th in Australia. I might try and check it out over the weekend if I can. I'll have to check the ticket sales for that. But yeah, if I can, I'll give a chat about it next week. I'm very keen. But thank you for sticking with the Unknown Broadcast. As always, we're just going to play ourselves out with a bit of Zane tonight. Thank you again for listening. Have a good night.

0: enough to back coal here in Queensland, because we need all of our energy horses running to get our economy firing again, and most importantly, to lower power prices and the cost of living.
1: RBA Governor Michelle Bullock has warned the board is prepared to act as required to achieve its inflation target. In a speech in Sydney, Ms. Bullock said the latest spike in oil prices added another complication for monetary policy in Australia. Crucial inflation data will be released tomorrow ahead of the RBA's board meeting next month. Prime Minister Anthony Albanese has congratulated Ben Carroll on becoming the new Premier of Victoria. Mr. Carroll has been sworn in as the state's 50th Premier after Jacinta Allen stepped down. Anthony Albanese has wished the outgoing Premier well.
2: She's someone who can be proud, I think, of her achievements over a long period of time, and I wish her well for her future. This will have been a very difficult day.
1: A former Melbourne organised crime kingpin who was deported in 2023 has been sentenced to life in jail by an Iraqi court. Iraqi authorities say Kazim Hamad imported large quantities of drugs into Iraq and Australia. He's been a key person of interest in the firebombing of Victorian tobacco shops and businesses. A cybersecurity expert believes Australian schools need to overhaul their online child safety safeguards, accusing them of sidelining the issue. The online safety watchdog is reporting a rise in anonymous accounts pulling student photos from social media platforms to create AI deepfakes. Speaking with Today, expert Susan McLean is urging schools to refer to eSafety's new guide about protecting children from image misuse.
3: There are ways to post to make this fine. From the back, from a distance, blurred pictures, something that doesn't identify the person.
1: And tributes are continuing for British actor, comedian and broadcaster Bill Udy, who's died at the age of 85. Checking sport, Geelong coach Chris Scott has confirmed Oisin Mullin will tag Collingwood star Nick Dacos on Thursday night. Mullin kept Melbourne's Cozy Pickett to 14 disposals in the Cats' Round 20 win. Western Bulldogs coach Luke Beveridge expects defender Buku Kamas to remain with the club next season, despite interest from Carlton. And all three of Australia's women's 100-metre sprinters have advanced to the Commonwealth Games semi-finals. Tori Lewis smashed her heat, flying through in 11.15 seconds. That's the latest. I'm Sarah Widdowson.

campfire. I'm a scary look. It's running my blood like Drew Barrymore. Yeah, my fit on ET or on EBT. So will you try and flex on like your, what's your credit score, Nick? Yeah, and that's word to my granny. Since 14, noodle route like Randy. Everything dandy, gray sweats with the pennies. Side effects may vary. Yeah, these again with a child lock. So many hits, I can have my own now comp. And a triple album full of all my children. No difference from Kizbop. Book them in.

0: Sarah Widdersane. Harvey Norman and Latitude Finance have been ordered to pay $55 million in penalties for misleading customers. Jefferson Shaw reports.
1: Harvey Norman ran an ad campaign in 2020 and 2021 for products with no deposit and were interest-free for 60 months. However, the advertisement did not disclose a requirement to sign up for a high-limit credit card and pay associated fees. The federal court found customers entered a fundamentally different financial

0: Now, federal opposition leader Angus Taylor. Former Liberal staffer Dylan Whiteclaw has given evidence to an inquiry into illegal party donations. He told the ICAC a text about shaking down Angus for $10,000 probably referred to the federal Liberal MP. Mr. Taylor is not accused of any wrongdoing. The Reserve Bank boss is warning without a lift in productivity, it will be difficult for Australians to see an increase to real wages. Governor Michelle Bullock has given a speech ahead of tomorrow's CPI data, admitting the board isn't ruling out further interest rate hikes to combat stubborn inflation. However, Ms. Bullock says the RBA's monetary policy can't impact slow productivity growth.
1: While this persists, the ability of the economy to grow without generating inflation is constrained, and Australians will continue to experience limited growth in real wages.
0: Overseas, US President Savannah Guthrie has made a desperate plea for her missing mother 6 months after her suspected abduction. 84-year-old Nancy Guthrie disappeared from her Arizona home in February, with police finding blood on her porch and footage of a masked man. And the Republic of Chad has joined a growing list of countries to withdraw from the International Criminal Court. Checking sport, Collingwood coach Craig McRae has put his hand up to lead South Australia's Origin team in 2027. The concept has been locked in for the next 3 years, with South Australia returning to take on Western Australia in Perth next February. The Wallabies are spending the week in Sydney as they prepare to head to Japan this weekend. Meg Harris has upset Molly O'Callaghan to win gold in the women's 100-metre freestyle at the Commonwealth Games. And in Major League Baseball, Australian infielder Curtis Meade has been traded to the Red Sox. That's the latest. I'm Sarah Wilson.

0: are the Black Rock Band. My name is Kimberly Namanya.
1: Hello.
2: 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What are you doing?
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0: Hi, this is Dr. Nari Blow. I'm a proud Quandamooka, Gurungurang and Yorta Yorta woman, and you're here listening to 3KND, Cool and Deadly.
1: Yeah. Okay. Lil CC on that beat. Yeah. I mean, where should I?

Open eyes to see ancestors asking many questions. With all these lessons, I compress the porn now addresses. Fuse tribal diction, guesses anyone's best guesses. Now they got generations seeking mass convalescence. Eucalyptus, widow bar, devious shepherds, totems taken with no conscience or questions. No concept or consciousness of things before the present. Vacuous and empty like a windswept desert. Harrowing howls under the moon crescent in the noon sunrise. To change the present, rearrange trauma laden. Generations fed up but the focus to be better. It's by colonial resin fermented in these strange weathers. Some

So, they lost frames, claim the vile name change. We arrange strange ways, submerged in haze, gray upon halcyon days, house unseen in the maze. That's the two ways, left with the loot and skip frames. Top conditions, formulated wild renditions, play victims in written cinematic systems. But they got a dome messed up, land covered in division. Wild incisions, a carnage of innocent victims. Why just sit and wait here for a minute? Spirit get to floating up beyond metropolis, this river locomotion. Hear the trickle. Release the pain beyond the hocus pocus. Open heart release into the soul's love and devotion. From eons before to the very present moment, I just sit and analyze, reacquaint and scope. But I'm still here trying to stay.

0: Hello, I'm Sarah Widdisane. Harvey Norman and Latitude Finance have been ordered to pay $55 million in penalties for misleading customers. Jefferson Shaw reports.
1: Harvey Norman ran an ad campaign in 2020 and 2021 for products with no deposit and were interest-free for 60 months. However, the advertisement did not disclose a requirement to sign up for a high-limit credit card and pay associated fees. The federal court found customers entered a fundamentally different financial arrangement than promoted. Harvey Norman has been ordered to pay $35 million in penalties and the credit company Latitude Finance Australia to pay $20 million. Jefferson Shaw reporting.
0: Outgoing Victorian Premier Jacinta Allen has used her resignation speech to encourage more women to enter politics. Ben Carroll has become the state's 50th Premier. He has pledged to call a royal commission into the construction sector in his first act as the new Premier of Victoria. Ms Allen says despite losing the confidence of her party, she hopes it doesn't put women off public life. An inquiry has heard senior New South Wales Liberal Party members sought financial backing from now Federal Opposition Leader Angus Taylor. Former

0: ruling out further interest rate hikes to combat stubborn inflation. However, Ms. Bullock says the RBA's monetary policy can't impact slow productivity growth.
1: While this persists, the ability of the economy to grow without generating inflation is constrained, and Australians will continue to experience limited growth in real wages.
0: Overseas, US President Savannah Guthrie has made a desperate plea for her missing mother 6 months after her suspected abduction. 84-year-old Nancy Guthrie disappeared from her Arizona home in February, with police finding blood on her porch and footage of a masked man. And the Republic of Chad has joined a growing list of countries to withdraw from the International Criminal Court. Checking sport, Collingwood coach Craig McRae has put his hand up to lead South Australia's Origin team in 2027. The concept has been locked in for the next 3 years, with South Australia returning to take on Western Australia in Perth next February. The Wallabies are spending the week in Sydney as they prepare to head to Japan this weekend. Meg Harris has upset Molly O'Callaghan to win gold in the women's 100-metre freestyle at the Commonwealth Games. And in Major League Baseball, Australian infielder Curtis Meade has been traded to the Red Sox. That's the latest. I'm Sarah Weedersay.
2: 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Deadly.

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I'm here and I'm live every Friday afternoon from 2 to 3pm. Koorie Classics on 3KND, cool and deadly.

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This is Jamie from Literature Pinnaby Country.

0: check. 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
1: Pay me in equity.
0: Watch me reverse out of dicks. He got a bad chick.
1: Bad chick.
0: We live in lavish. I got expensive fabrics. I got expensive.

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Alexander Wayne. She a thought that you claim. Can be typing my rank.

0: Hello, I'm Sarah Widdisane. Harvey Norman and Latitude Finance have been ordered to pay $55 million in penalties for misleading customers. Jefferson Shaw reports.
1: Harvey Norman ran an ad campaign in 2020 and 2021 for products with no deposit and were interest-free for 60 months. However, the advertisement did not disclose a requirement to sign up for a high-limit credit card and pay associated fees. The federal court found customers entered a fundamentally different financial arrangement than promoted. Harvey Norman has been ordered to pay $35 million in penalties and the credit company Latitude Finance Australia to pay $20 million. Jefferson Shaw reporting.
0: Outgoing Victorian Premier Jacinta Allen has used her resignation speech to encourage more women to enter politics. Ben Carroll has become the state's 50th Premier. He has pledged to call a royal commission into the construction sector in his first act as the new Premier of Victoria. Ms Allen says despite losing the confidence of her party, she hopes it doesn't put women off public life. An inquiry has heard senior New South Wales Liberal Party members sought financial backing from now federal opposition leader Angus Taylor. Former Liberal staffer Dylan Whiteclaw has given evidence to an inquiry into illegal party donations. He told the ICAC a text about shaking down Angus for $10,000 probably referred to the federal Liberal MP. Mr Taylor is not accused of any wrongdoing. The Reserve Bank boss is warning without a lift in productivity, it will be difficult for Australians to see an increase to real wages. Governor Michelle Bullock has given a speech ahead of tomorrow's CPI data, admitting the board isn't ruling out

to withdraw from the International Criminal Court. Checking sport, Collingwood coach Craig McRae has put his hand up to lead South Australia's Origin team in 2027. The concept has been locked in for the next 3 years, with South Australia returning to take on Western Australia in Perth next February. The Wallabies are spending the week in Sydney as they prepare to head to Japan this weekend. Meg Harris has upset Molly O'Callaghan to win gold in the women's 100-metre freestyle at the Commonwealth Games. And in Major League Baseball, Australian infielder Curtis Meade has been traded to the Red Sox. That's the latest. I'm Sarah Wilson.

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1: Tempo has reached critical level.

There she go, just what the doc's been looking for. She just what I need, like a Chinese, like some young ho.

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When I'm not busy watching YouTube and catching up with my cousins on the Facebook, I am listening to 3KND on the live streaming on their website 3KND.org.au. 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

Kia ora, I'm George Henare, playing the Sultan in Aladdin. 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

0: Hello, I'm Sarah Widdisane. Harvey Norman and Latitude Finance have been ordered to pay $55 million in penalties for misleading customers. Jefferson Shaw reports.
1: Harvey Norman ran an ad campaign in 2020 and 2021 for products with no deposit and were interest-free for 60 months. However, the advertisement did not disclose a requirement to sign up for a high-limit credit card and pay associated fees. The federal court found customers entered a fundamentally different financial arrangement than promoted. Harvey Norman has been ordered to pay $35 million in penalties and the credit company Latitude Finance Australia to pay $20 million. Jefferson Shaw reporting.
0: Outgoing Victorian Premier Jacinta Allen has used her resignation speech to encourage more women to enter politics. Ben Carroll has become the state's 50th Premier. He has pledged to call a royal commission into the construction sector in his first act as the new Premier of Victoria. Ms Allen says despite losing the confidence of her party, she hopes it doesn't put women off public life. An inquiry has heard senior New South Wales Liberal Party members sought financial backing from now federal opposition leader Angus Taylor. Former Liberal staffer Dylan Whiteclaw has given evidence to an inquiry into illegal party donations. He told the ICAC a text about shaking down Angus for $10,000 probably referred to the federal Liberal MP. Mr Taylor is not accused of any wrongdoing. The Reserve Bank boss is warning without a lift in productivity, it will be difficult for Australians to see an increase to real wages. Governor Michelle Bullock has given a speech ahead of tomorrow's CPI data, admitting the board isn't ruling out further interest rate hikes to combat stubborn inflation. However, Ms Bullock says the RBA's monetary policy can't impact slow productivity growth.
2: While this persists, the ability of the economy to grow without generating inflation is constrained, and Australians will continue to experience limited growth in real wages.
0: Overseas, US President Savannah Guthrie has made a desperate plea for her missing mother 6 months after her suspected abduction. 84-year-old Nancy Guthrie disappeared from her Arizona home in February, with police finding blood on her porch and footage of a masked man. And the Republic of Chad has joined a growing list of countries to withdraw

0: Hello, I'm Sarah Widdisane. Harvey Norman and Latitude Finance have been ordered to pay $55 million in penalties for misleading customers. Jefferson Shaw reports.
1: Harvey Norman ran an ad campaign in 2020 and 2021 for products with no deposit and were interest-free for 60 months. However, the advertisement did not disclose a requirement to sign up for a high-limit credit card and pay associated fees. The federal court found customers entered a fundamentally different financial arrangement than promoted. Harvey Norman has been ordered to pay $35 million in penalties and the credit company Latitude Finance Australia to pay $20 million. Jefferson Shaw reporting.
0: Outgoing Victorian Premier Jacinta Allen has used her resignation speech to encourage more women to enter politics. Ben Carroll has become the state's 50th Premier. He has pledged to call a royal commission into the construction sector in his first act as the new Premier of Victoria. Ms Allen says despite losing the confidence of her party, she hopes it doesn't put women off public life. An inquiry has heard senior New South Wales Liberal Party members sought financial backing from now federal opposition leader Angus Taylor. Former Liberal staffer Dylan Whiteclaw has given evidence to an inquiry into illegal party donations. He told the ICAC a text about shaking down Angus for $10,000 probably referred to the federal Liberal MP. Mr Taylor is not accused of any wrongdoing. The Reserve Bank boss is warning without a lift in productivity, it will be difficult for Australians to see an increase to real wages. Governor Michelle Bullock has given a speech ahead of tomorrow's CPI data, admitting the board isn't ruling out further interest rate hikes to combat stubborn inflation. However, Ms Bullock says the RBA's monetary policy can't impact slow productivity growth.
2: While this persists, the ability of the economy to grow without generating inflation is constrained, and Australians will continue to experience limited growth in real wages.
0: Overseas, US President Savannah Guthrie has made a desperate plea for her missing mother 6 months after her suspected abduction. 84-year-old Nancy Guthrie disappeared from her Arizona home in February, with police finding blood on her porch and footage of a masked man. And the Republic of Chad has joined a growing list of countries to withdraw from the International Criminal Court. Checking sport, Collingwood coach Craig McRae has put his hand up to lead South Australia's Origin team in 2027. The concept has been locked in for the next 3 years, with South Australia returning to take on Western Australia in Perth next February. The Wallabies are spending the week in Sydney as they prepare to head to Japan this weekend. Meg Harris has upset Molly O'Callaghan to win gold in the women's 100-metre freestyle at the Commonwealth Games. And in Major League Baseball, Australian infielder Curtis Meade has been traded to the Red Sox. That's the latest. I'm Sarah Wilson.

0: G'day, folks. It's the Wolf Brothers here.
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0: Hello, I'm Sarah Widdisane. Harvey Norman and Latitude Finance have been ordered to pay $55 million in penalties for misleading customers. Jefferson Shaw reports.
1: Harvey Norman ran an ad campaign in 2020 and 2021 for products with no deposit and were interest-free for 60 months. However, the advertisement did not disclose a requirement to sign up for a high-limit credit card and pay associated fees. The federal court found customers entered a fundamentally different financial arrangement than promoted. Harvey Norman has been ordered to pay $35 million in penalties and the credit company Latitude Finance Australia to pay $20 million. Jefferson Shaw reporting.
0: Outgoing Victorian Premier Jacinta Allen has used her resignation speech to encourage more women to enter politics. Ben Carroll has become the state's 50th Premier. He has pledged to call a royal commission into the construction sector in his first act as the new Premier of Victoria. Ms Allen says despite losing the confidence of her party, she hopes it doesn't put women off public life. An inquiry has heard senior New South Wales Liberal Party members sought financial backing from now federal opposition leader Angus Taylor. Former Liberal staffer Dylan Whiteclaw has given evidence to an inquiry into illegal party donations. He told the ICAC a text about shaking down Angus for $10,000 probably referred to the federal Liberal MP. Mr Taylor is not accused of any wrongdoing. The Reserve Bank boss is warning without a lift in productivity, it will be difficult for Australians to see an increase to real wages. Governor Michelle Bullock has given a speech ahead of tomorrow's CPI data, admitting the board isn't ruling out further interest rate hikes to combat stubborn inflation. However, Ms Bullock says the RBA's monetary policy can't impact slow productivity growth.
2: While this persists, the ability of the economy to grow without generating inflation is constrained, and Australians will continue to experience limited growth in real wages.
0: Overseas, US presenter Savannah Guthrie has made a desperate plea for her missing mother 6 months after her suspected abduction. 84-year-old Nancy Guthrie disappeared from her Arizona home in February, with police finding blood on her porch and footage of a masked man. And the Republic of Chad has joined a growing list of countries to withdraw from the International Criminal Court. Checking sport, Collingwood coach Craig McRae has put his hand up to lead South Australia's Origin team in 2027. The concept has been locked in for the next 3 years, with South Australia returning to take on Western Australia in Perth next February. The Wallabies are spending the week in Sydney as they prepare to head to Japan this weekend. Meg Harris has upset Molly O'Callaghan to win gold in the women's 100-metre freestyle at the Commonwealth Games. And in Major League Baseball, Australian infielder Curtis Meade has been traded to the Red Sox. That's the latest. I'm Sarah Wilson.

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We are the warriors of our ancestors. In our blood flows the river of our people. This chain is not broken. The past is the present, and the present is the past.

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courage and excellence. What do you know about courage? Like, what do you think courage is? What does that mean? Stand up and you've got to talk into that mic. That takes courage. Courage and excellence. Being excellent at something is doing the best you can and putting in the effort. Whatever your gift is, you are the leaders today. The leaders today.

Watermully, my name is Gurujala. I'm from central Queensland, from the Wangan and Jagalingu people. I'm out here for the Blacktivism concert, and shout out to 3K and D.

This song I'd like to dedicate to Aboriginal women of this country. Aboriginal women throughout history, Truganini, Mumshu, Ujuru Noonuckle, Ruth Cummins, Kate Elizabeth McCarthy. I sing this song. I sing it for my sisters, who I feel are the backbone of our struggle in this country, trying to keep it together.

0: Hello, I'm Sarah Widdowson. Harvey Norman and Latitude Finance have been ordered to pay $55 million in penalties for misleading customers. Jefferson Shaw reports.
1: Harvey Norman ran an ad campaign in 2020 and 2021 for products with no deposit and were interest-free for 60 months. However, the advertisement did not disclose a requirement to sign up for a high-limit credit card and pay associated fees. The federal court found customers entered a fundamentally different financial arrangement than promoted. Harvey Norman has been ordered to pay $35 million in penalties and the credit company Latitude Finance Australia to pay $20 million. Jefferson Shaw reporting.
0: Outgoing Victorian Premier Jacinta Allen has used her resignation speech to encourage more women to enter politics. Ben Carroll has become the state's 50th Premier. He has pledged to call a royal commission into the construction sector in his first act as the new Premier of Victoria. Ms Allen says despite losing the confidence of her party, she hopes it doesn't put women off public life. An inquiry has heard senior New South Wales Liberal Party members sought financial backing from now federal opposition leader Angus Taylor. Former Liberal staffer Dylan Whiteclaw has given evidence to an inquiry into illegal party donations. He told the ICAC a text about shaking down Angus for $10,000 probably referred to the federal Liberal MP. Mr Taylor is not accused of any wrongdoing. The Reserve Bank boss is warning without a lift in productivity, it will be difficult for Australians to see an increase to real wages. Governor Michelle Bullock has given a speech ahead of tomorrow's CPI data, admitting the board isn't ruling out further interest rate hikes to combat stubborn inflation. However, Ms Bullock says the RBA's monetary policy can't impact slow productivity growth.
2: While this persists, the ability of the economy to grow without generating inflation is constrained, and Australians will continue to experience limited growth in real wages.
0: Overseas, US President Savannah Guthrie has made a desperate plea for her missing mother 6 months after her suspected abduction. 84-year-old Nancy Guthrie disappeared from her Arizona home in February, with police finding blood on her porch and footage of a masked man. And the Republic of Chad has joined a growing list of countries to withdraw from the International Criminal Court. Checking sport, Collingwood coach Craig McRae has put his hand up to lead South Australia's Origin team in 2027. The concept has been locked in for the next 3 years, with South Australia returning to take on Western Australia in Perth next February. The Wallabies are spending the week in Sydney as they prepare to head to Japan this weekend. Meg Harris has upset Molly O'Callaghan to win gold in the women's 100-metre freestyle at the Commonwealth Games. And in Major League Baseball, Australian infielder Curtis Meade has been traded to the Red Sox. That's the latest. I'm Sarah Wilson.

0: G'day, I'm Philip Adams and I prattle away on Radio National, a program called Late Night Live, but there's a better radio station than ours. But you, look, if I get caught saying this, I'm in deep doo-doos, but 3KND is the best radio station in the universe. They listen to it in distant galaxies with the same enthusiasm that I do. 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

0: Hello, I'm Sarah Widdisane. Harvey Norman and Latitude Finance have been ordered to pay $55 million in penalties for misleading customers. Jefferson Shaw reports.
1: Harvey Norman ran an ad campaign in 2020 and 2021 for products with no deposit and were interest-free for 60 months. However, the advertisement did not disclose a requirement to sign up for a high-limit credit card and pay associated fees. The federal court found customers entered a fundamentally different financial arrangement than promoted. Harvey Norman has been ordered to pay $35 million in penalties and the credit company Latitude Finance Australia to pay $20 million. Jefferson Shaw reporting.
0: Outgoing Victorian Premier Jacinta Allen has used her resignation speech to encourage more women to enter politics. Ben Carroll has become the state's 50th Premier. He has pledged to call a royal commission into the construction sector in his first act as the new Premier of Victoria. Ms Allen says despite losing the confidence of her party, she hopes it doesn't put women off public life. An inquiry has heard senior New South Wales Liberal Party members sought financial backing from now federal opposition leader Angus Taylor. Former Liberal staffer Dylan Whiteclaw has given evidence to an inquiry into illegal party donations. He told the ICAC a text about shaking down Angus for $10,000 probably referred to the federal Liberal MP. Mr Taylor is not accused of any wrongdoing. The Reserve Bank boss is warning without a lift in productivity, it will be difficult for Australians to see an increase to real wages. Governor Michelle Bullock has given a speech ahead of tomorrow's CPI data, admitting the board isn't ruling out further interest rate hikes to combat stubborn inflation. However, Ms Bullock says the RBA's monetary policy can't impact slow productivity growth.
2: While this persists, the ability of the economy to grow without generating inflation is constrained, and Australians will continue to experience limited growth in real wages.
0: Overseas, US President Savannah Guthrie has made a desperate plea for her missing mother 6 months after her suspected abduction. 84-year-old Nancy Guthrie disappeared from her Arizona home in February, with police finding blood on her porch and footage of a masked man. And the Republic of Chad has joined a growing list of countries to withdraw from the International Criminal Court. Checking sport, Collingwood coach Craig McRae has put his hand up to lead South Australia's Origin team in 2027. The concept has been locked in for the next 3 years, with South Australia returning to take on Western Australia in Perth next February. The Wallabies are spending the week in Sydney as they prepare to head to Japan this weekend. Meg Harris has upset Molly O'Callaghan to win gold in the women's 100-metre freestyle at the Commonwealth Games. And in Major League Baseball, Australian infielder Curtis Mead has been traded to the Red Sox. That's the latest. I'm Sarah Widdisane.

0: So my name's Nicky Moffat. I'm from Gunai Kurnai, East Gippsland. And I'd like to give a big shout out to 3KND and all the mob out there listening.
1: As we stand at the crossroads and we look at our future, the challenge is not to wear the black armband or the white blindfold.

Thousands of people walk along, all with the same thing: justice, equity, harmony, a new national cultural landscape for Australia, maybe even a new flag. Come along with the next one.

0: Hello, I'm Sarah Widdisane. Harvey Norman and Latitude Finance have been ordered to pay $55 million in penalties for misleading customers. Jefferson Shaw reports.
1: Harvey Norman ran an ad campaign in 2020 and 2021 for products with no deposit and were interest-free for 60 months. However, the advertisement did not disclose a requirement to sign up for a high-limit credit card and pay associated fees. The federal court found customers entered a fundamentally different financial arrangement than promoted. Harvey Norman has been ordered to pay $35 million in penalties and the credit company Latitude Finance Australia to pay $20 million. Jefferson Shaw reporting.
0: Outgoing Victorian Premier Jacinta Allen has used her resignation speech to encourage more women to enter politics. Ben Carroll has become the state's 50th Premier. He has pledged to call a royal commission into the construction sector in his first act as the new Premier of Victoria. Ms Allen says despite losing the confidence of her party, she hopes it doesn't put women off public life. An inquiry has heard senior New South Wales Liberal Party members sought financial backing from now federal opposition leader Angus Taylor. Former Liberal staffer Dylan Whiteclaw has given evidence to an inquiry into illegal party donations. He told the ICAC a text about shaking down Angus for $10,000 probably referred to the federal Liberal MP. Mr Taylor is not accused of any wrongdoing. The Reserve Bank boss is warning without a lift in productivity, it will be difficult for Australians to see an increase to real wages. Governor Michelle Bullock has given a speech ahead of tomorrow's CPI data, admitting the board isn't ruling out further interest rate hikes to combat stubborn inflation. However, Ms Bullock says the RBA's monetary policy can't impact slow productivity growth.
2: While this persists, the ability of the economy to grow without generating inflation is constrained, and Australians will continue to experience limited growth in real wages.
0: Overseas, US presenter Savannah Guthrie has made a desperate plea for her missing mother 6 months after her suspected abduction. 84-year-old Nancy Guthrie disappeared from her Arizona home in February, with police finding blood on her porch and footage of a masked man. And the Republic of Chad has joined a growing list of countries to withdraw from the International Criminal Court. Checking sport, Collingwood coach Craig McRae has put his hand up to lead South Australia's Origin team in 2027. The concept has been locked in for the next 3 years, with South Australia returning to take on Western Australia in Perth next February. The Wallabies are spending the week in Sydney as they prepare to head to Japan this weekend. Meg Harris has upset Molly O'Callaghan to win gold in the women's 100-metre freestyle at the Commonwealth Games. And in Major League Baseball, Australian infielder Curtis Meade has been traded to the Red Sox. That's the latest. I'm Sarah Wilson.

0: Hello, I'm Sarah Widdisain. Harvey Norman and Latitude Finance have been ordered to pay $55 million in penalties for misleading customers. Jefferson Shaw reports.
1: Harvey Norman ran an ad campaign in 2020 and 2021 for products with no deposit and were interest-free for 60 months. However, the advertisement did not disclose a requirement to sign up for a high-limit credit card and pay associated fees. The federal court found customers entered a fundamentally different financial arrangement than promoted. Harvey Norman has been ordered to pay $35 million in penalties and the credit company Latitude Finance Australia to pay $20 million. Jefferson Shaw reporting.
0: Outgoing Victorian Premier Jacinta Allen has used her resignation speech to encourage more women to enter politics. Ben Carroll has become the state's 50th Premier. He has pledged to call a royal commission into the construction sector in his first act as the new Premier of Victoria. Ms Allen says despite losing the confidence of her party, she hopes it doesn't put women off public life. An inquiry has heard senior New South Wales Liberal Party members sought financial backing from now federal opposition leader Angus Taylor. Former Liberal staffer Dylan Whiteclaw has given evidence to an inquiry into illegal party donations. He told the ICAC a text about shaking down Angus for $10,000 probably referred to the federal Liberal MP. Mr Taylor is not accused of any wrongdoing. The Reserve Bank boss is warning without a lift in productivity, it will be difficult for Australians to see an increase to real wages. Governor Michelle Bullock has given a speech ahead of tomorrow's CPI data, admitting the board isn't ruling out further interest rate hikes to combat stubborn inflation. However, Ms Bullock says the RBA's monetary policy can't impact slow productivity growth.
2: While this persists, the ability of the economy to grow without generating inflation is constrained, and Australians will continue to experience limited growth in real wages.
0: Overseas, US President Savannah Guthrie has made a desperate plea for her missing mother 6 months after her suspected abduction. 84-year-old Nancy Guthrie disappeared from her Arizona home in February, with police finding blood on her porch and footage of a masked man. And the Republic of Chad has joined a growing list of countries to withdraw from the International Criminal Court. Checking sport, Collingwood coach Craig McRae has put his hand up to lead South Australia's Origin team in 2027. The concept has been locked in for the next 3 years, with South Australia returning to take on Western Australia in Perth next February. The Wallabies are spending the week in Sydney as they prepare to head to Japan this weekend. Meg Harris has upset Molly O'Callaghan to win gold in the women's 100-metre freestyle at the Commonwealth Games. And in Major League Baseball, Australian infielder Curtis Meade has been traded to the Red Sox. That's the latest. I'm Sarah Wilson.

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I'll be playing you all those fabulous hits of the 70s, taking you back in time when life was fun and Australian music ruled. Songs that bring back great memories. 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

0: Good morning, I'm Sasha Foote. A desperate search is underway in Japan with more than a dozen people missing in buildings which collapsed due to an earthquake. The powerful 7.1 magnitude tremor hit the Kumamoto Prefecture, causing damage to busy sites including a shopping centre and a paper factory. More than 60 aftershocks have been recorded. Authorities say there are multiple deaths confirmed, and Japanese Prime Minister Sanae Takaichi says their focus is on saving as many people as possible.
1: I have instructed relevant ministries to assess the damage, work closely with local government under the policy of putting human life first.
0: That translation thanks to Al Jazeera. The federal opposition says Australia will need to drill for more oil if a proposed new refinery is going to succeed. The federal government will fund a feasibility study into building a new facility in WA. It would be the first new oil refinery built in Australia since the 1960s. Liberal leader Angus Taylor says environmental protections will need to be stripped back to make it viable.
2: We do want to see more fuel self-sufficiency in this country, but that means you've got to get the full suite of policies right. You've got to be prepared to dig and drill and approve. This government's brought in an Environment Protection Act, which is making it harder to drill.
0: Australian banks are being criticised for not correctly linking offset accounts to mortgages. A two-year ASIC investigation found 8 banks did not properly manage offset accounts. Between 2023 and 2025, around $55 million was paid out in mortgage holder compensation. The head of the Reserve Bank is warning interest rates could rise again to combat stubborn inflation. RBA Governor Michelle Bullock has delivered a speech in Sydney ahead of today's latest CPI figures. She's warning real wages won't increase without a lift in productivity, and the outlook for the economy remains uncertain.
3: While this makes the task of monetary policy more complex, our objectives haven't changed. The board remains focused on delivering price stability and full employment.
0: Patients using GLP-1 weight loss medications are being urged to speak to a doctor if they are experiencing painful skin, with 13 patients in Australia reporting a sunburn-like sensation on their skin while taking the products. And temperatures in France are forecast to reach as high as 40 degrees as crews battle serious wildfires. Checking sport, more medals have come the way of Australia on day 5 of the Commonwealth Games in Glasgow. In the pool, Jenna Forrester won the women's 200 metres individual medley, while Flynn Southern won the men's 100 metres freestyle. On the athletics track, Tori Lewis set a national record to win her 100 metres semi-final. There's also been big wins for both Australia's sides in the 3x3 basketball. And EPL giant Chelsea has beaten the Western Sydney Wanderers 6-4 in the Sydney Super Cup. That's the latest. I'm Sasha Foote.

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Cool and deadly.

0: Good morning, I'm Sasha Foote. A desperate search is underway in Japan with more than a dozen people missing in buildings which collapsed due to an earthquake. The powerful 7.1 magnitude tremor hit the Kumamoto Prefecture, causing damage to busy sites including a shopping centre and a paper factory. More than 60 aftershocks have been recorded. Authorities say there are multiple deaths confirmed, and Japanese Prime Minister Sane Takaichi says their focus is on saving as many people as possible.
1: I have instructed relevant ministries to assess the damage, work closely with local government under the policy of putting human life first.
0: That translation thanks to Al Jazeera. The federal opposition says Australia will need to drill for more oil if a proposed new refinery is going to succeed. The federal government will fund a feasibility study into building a new facility in WA. It would be the first new oil refinery built in Australia since the 1960s. Liberal leader Angus Taylor says environmental protections will need to be stripped back to make it viable.
2: We do want to see more fuel self-sufficiency in this country, but that means you've got to get the full suite of policies right. You've got to be prepared to dig and drill and approve. This government's brought in an Environment Protection Act, which is making it harder to drill.
0: Australian banks are being criticised for not correctly linking offset accounts to mortgages. A two-year ASIC investigation found 8 banks did not properly manage offset accounts. Between 2023 and 2025, around $55 million was paid out in mortgage holder compensation. The head of the Reserve Bank is warning interest rates could rise again to combat stubborn inflation. RBA Governor Michelle Bullock has delivered a speech in Sydney ahead of today's latest CPI figures. She's warning real wages won't increase without a lift in productivity, and the outlook for the economy remains uncertain.
3: While this makes the task of monetary policy more complex, our objectives haven't changed. The board remains focused on delivering price stability and full employment.
0: Patients using GLP-1 weight loss medications are being urged to speak to a doctor if they are experiencing painful skin, with 13 patients in Australia reporting a sunburn-like sensation on their skin while taking the products. And temperatures in France are forecast to reach as high as 40 degrees as crews battle serious wildfires. Checking sport, more medals have come the way of Australia on day 5 of the Commonwealth Games in Glasgow. In the pool, Jenna Forrester won the women's 200 metres individual medley, while Flynn Southern won the men's 100 metres freestyle. On the athletics track, Tori Lewis set a national record to win her 100 metres semi-final. There's also been big wins for both Australia's sides in the 3x3 basketball. And EPL giant Chelsea has beaten the Western Sydney Wanderers 6-4 in the Sydney Super Cup. That's the latest. I'm Sasha Foote. We'll

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I've been through so many changes in my life, woman. It's a wonder I ain't lost my mind. And I ain't never said how much I need you, sugar.

He will not be with me the next time I come to New Orleans. Won't be here. Y'all clap your hands right here, everybody. Come on, y'all, right here. Come on. I'm loving it. Let's go to Jamaica. No, let's go to New Orleans, Jamaica, right here. Say.

0: Hello, I'm Adam Evans with the NIRS News. Claims of violence and intimidation in Victoria's construction sector will be investigated by a royal commission. After coming out on top following yesterday's leadership spill, Premier Ben Carroll announced that he's no Jacinta Allen and he will establish a royal commission. Former Premier Jacinta Allen resisted calls for a commission into the issue. It will also look into allegations of standover tactics and criminal infiltration within parts of the state's construction union, the CFMEU. A range of Indigenous organisations in the Pilbara will receive funding to protect cultural sites across the region. Six organisations will get a share of over $400,000 to protect significant sites through nine projects. The projects involve protecting significant cultural and burial sites with signage and fencing. Some projects involve recording the cultural knowledge of traditional owners. The funding will be provided through the Preserve, Promote and Protect Our Aboriginal Sites Grants Program. Rescue efforts are continuing in southern Japan following a 6.8 magnitude earthquake. It hit the Kumamoto region with several deaths recorded and up to 100 people injured. There are concerns that up to 30 people could be dead after a shopping centre in the region's south collapsed. Around 300,000 people have been sent to evacuation centres amid concerns of more tremors and possible landslides. US President Donald Trump and Ukrainian leader Volodymyr Zelensky have discussed efforts to revive peace talks with Russia and a deal to allow Ukraine to make Patriot missile interceptors. Zelensky had a private meeting with Trump in the Oval Office. The visit offered Zelensky an opportunity to shore up military support at a moment when US-Ukraine relations are warmer than they have been in months. Zelensky said on Telegram that he had a good meeting with Trump and they had discussed the US leader's promise at a NATO summit this month to grant Ukraine a license to produce Patriot missile interceptors. As Russia has stepped up its attacks on cities, Ukraine has run chronically low on supplies of Patriots, which remain the only weapon that in its arsenal capable of downing ballistic missiles. International funding and financing for Pacific Islands has largely avoided the worst of aid cuts as Australia leads the way. A competition among the major powers for influence in the key region remains intense. The Lowy Institute's 9th annual Pacific Aid Map reports that Australia was by far the leading provider of grants and loans in the region in 2024. Australia disbursed $1.5 billion of aid to the Pacific, more than three times that of the next biggest contributing nation, New Zealand, and accounting for 37% of all development finance. We'll have more coming up next.
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0: To sport and at the Commonwealth Games in Glasgow, Tori Lewis has won the women's 100-metre semi-final in a time of 11 seconds, breaking her own Australian record. Meanwhile, Lachlan Kennedy broke Australia's record for the 100-metre men's with a time of 9.85 seconds. That record has been held by Murray man Patrick Johnson since 2003. Now for a look at the capital city weather around the country. Partly cloudy in Magidge and Brisbane with a top of 25. 18 are mostly sunny on Gadigal Country, Sydney, while it's 11 and partly cloudy on Ngunnawal-Gambri Country, Canberra. 13 in showers in Melbourne and showers in Nipaluna, Hobart with a max of 10. A top of 14 in showers in Tundunya, Adelaide. Mostly sunny and 20 degrees in Boorloo, Perth, and sunny in Garamella, Darwin with a top of 31. If you have any stories that you wish to share with us, you can send us an email to news@nirs.org.au. That's news@nirs.org.au. The only weapon that in its arsenal capable of downing ballistic missiles. International funding and financing for Pacific Islands has largely avoided the worst of aid cuts as Australia leads the way. A competition among the major powers for influence in the key region remains intense. The Lowy Institute's 9th annual Pacific Aid Map reports that Australia was by far the leading provider of grants and loans in the region in 2024. Australia dispersed $1.5 billion of aid to the Pacific, more than three times that of the next biggest contributing nation, New Zealand, and accounting for 37% of all development finance. We'll have more coming up next.
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0: To sport, and at the Commonwealth Games in Glasgow, Tori Lewis has won the women's 100-metre semi-final in a time of 11 seconds, breaking her own Australian record. Meanwhile, Lachlan Kennedy broke Australia's record for the 100-metre men's with a time of 9.85 seconds. That record has been held by Murray man Patrick Johnson since 2003. Now for a look at the capital city weather around the country. Partly cloudy in Magog and Brisbane with a top of 25. 18 are mostly sunny on Gadigal Country, Sydney, while it's 11 and partly cloudy on Ngunnawal Gambri Country, Canberra. 13 in showers in Nam, Melbourne, and showers in Nipaluna, Hobart with a max of 10. A top of 14 in showers in Tundanya, Adelaide. Mostly sunny and 20 degrees in Boorloo, Perth, and sunny in Garamella, Darwin with a top of 31. If you have any stories that you wish to share with us, you can send us an email to news@nirs.org.au. That's news@nirs.org.au.
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5: Hey, good morning. You're Dudley Mob. We're in the last hour of the show here for a Wednesday morning. Let's Talk will be in a little bit later, and of course the lads in the afternoon for the 3 p.m. drive show where we play the deadliest country music mix around. 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
6: Yeah, that's it. Or you can go onto the community app as well, Community Radio Plus.
5: Oh, I didn't know that.
6: Yeah.
5: That's
6: so there's two apps. So
5: that's why you're here, see?
6: Yeah. There so there's go. No excuse. You should be listening to us. Tune in.
5: That's right. We've got some more deadly country music mix lined up here. Of course, play the best of our Aboriginal and Torres Strait Islander artists as well as the other country artists.

0: also had
1: Brisbane Natives. Yeah, Brisbane Natives about the Indigenous round with, who was it, Valleys?
0: Yeah, the Valleys Diehards mob there too. So we had like four people on Friday.
1: It was crazy.
0: It was good.
1: Hey, if you'd like to, you know, promote, you know, we're always looking for Indigenous business owners.
0: Yeah.
1: And you'd like to come on and have a yarn to us and let us know what's going on.
0: Definitely.
1: With your business. You know, we're a phone call away or an email away, 3892-0188. Or you can just email us here at AAA and we'd love to get those messages out to the community so that we can share that sort of info with everybody. That'd be awesome. But stop rambling on here now. Do I sound like I'm rambling?
0: No.
1: No? Just joking.
0: Letting the mob know all the details.
1: Just letting them know what's going on.
0: Nothing wrong with that.
1: Nothing wrong.
0: So if you do want to call and have a yarn with us, don't be shame.
1: Don't be shame. That's right. This is Tidal Wave here, Gem Casadale, right here on The Brekkie Show.

I'm Tilly Clancy. My mob is the Willy Willy, Waka Waka and Grang Grang. And you're listening to Murray Country. Triple A Murray Country. I keep doing that. Missing Triple A. You're listening to Triple A Murray Country.

0: Chris Stapleton, Parachute, How Good, right here on the Brekkie Show with Ray and Gayala. Before that one, Son of Jolene, Dolly Parton.
1: I didn't even, I've never heard that song, which is crazy because I love Dolly Parton.
0: You do?
1: But Son of Jolene, I was listening to before we played it, and I was thinking, don't she reckon you're just as bad as your mother? I was like, stop it. That's something we always hear, I feel, in Blackfellow Family. You're just as bad as your mother.
0: Random one of the parents down, eh? And Tulsa Time, Don Williams before that one. I was just kind of like, I love the Tulsa Time song, but I'm kind of leaning towards the lady that sings it. You know,
1: yeah, true.
0: But Don Williams, it's a good, you know what I mean?
1: Yeah,
0: but
1: not too bad.
0: not too bad. But Caitlin Butts there also sings it. And I think just she might be just a little bit ahead of Donnie, in my opinion.
1: You reckon?
0: For the exact same song, yeah. Good ways. Hey, I hope you're enjoying your morning so far. We've had plenty of requests coming through. Stay tuned if you have requested a song. It is on its way very, very soon. So I will stop talking, or we will stop talking.
1: We've got heaps of requests.
0: Yeah, we'll just keep it rolling. Here we go. This is King Stingray. Get me out.

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0: Murray Country, the Brekkie Show, Hudson Rose there. Request for Darren. He's on the roads again. We forgot to ask him where he was heading to this morning. It's potentially Gladstone. I think he's got that Gladstone run going up that way. So a little bit of Busby Maroo before that one. And a better woman, Becky Cole. She's going to be up there, right?
1: Good bangers.
0: Yeah, up there at the muster. Now, what have we got here? 8:40 in the studios. Not just yet, but we are going to wrap it up very, very soon. Hope you've enjoyed your morning so far. What about you? You enjoyed your morning so far?
1: Oh, it's been a great morning. It's always a great morning here.
0: having a bit of a yarn about the Commonwealth Games there earlier. And you were saying you were going to be... I was talking about 100 metres is far enough for me to run.
1: We don't be
0: running any more than 100. But you were talking about sort of middle distance sort of stuff.
1: Yeah, like longer distance.
0: Longer distance. You like doing, what is it, your 3K runs?
1: Yeah, 4, the 1.5 I find and the 800s and up, I feel like those ones were like my main like winning streaks there.
0: So you just kind of pace yourself
1: the
0: and
1: start.
0: Then you just... Come
1: and
0: on,
1: then I leg it. These Murray ankles—they make it through the finish line. I tell you that.
0: So you're okay with someone leading, and where do you kind of like to sit, three or four back?
1: Yeah, I probably sit like three to four back, and then like I'll usually say in my head, I'm like, yeah, yous are in front of me now, but just wait till the end of this race.
0: Yeah, so good. Well, unfortunately, in the 100, you can't do that.
1: You just got to run.
0: You just got to go bang straight out. And I was also saying pole vault, not for me.
1: Yeah, is that I feel like pole?
0: How does it not break that?
1: Honestly, that stuff scares me even watching it. I always think, oh my goodness, how do you not hurt yourself? Being so clumsy, I definitely would.
0: Well, you know the bloopers, how they go up and then they miss the mat and I just think, oh no. What about gymnastics? Would you give that a go?
1: I reckon I could, yeah. But see, I'm real lanky. Like, I don't know how I would go. I'd give it a go, but I don't know if I'd be any good at it.
0: Well, that's true too. When I think of it, when you say lanky, because I think generally the competitors are sort of more of a shorter, because they're doing all the apparatus, swinging around things.
1: Well, I would think so. Like most of the gymnastics I've like seen, like people that do that, they're quite short. Not as long and lanky as me. I feel like I'd get my arm caught somewhere.
0: Yeah, get your arm caught somewhere.
1: My leg, I don't know.
0: Something's not quite right.
1: No.
0: And the swimming, that's what I was watching last night. So there was the swimming, all the heats, all that sort of stuff. There were records broken. Yeah,
1: oh,
0: so we're smashing them in the medals tally.
1: Too good.
0: I think we were like nearly 20 medals ahead of the next country underneath us.
1: Okay.
0: So looks like it might be another, or not, looks like it's going to, it is another successful Commonwealth Games for us so far.
1: Too good.
0: So that's deadly. Hey, let's keep the music rolling here this morning. Thanks for joining us again this morning. This is Jake Banfield, Sunburn.

0: the hook there, when you're in love with a woman. And of course, Sunburn before that one, Jake Banfield. Hey, that time of the morning, well, we have to wrap it up, Kyla.
1: Oh, we can't stay here and yarn with yous all day, as much as we would love to.
0: Don't forget, Karen Durant will be in very soon with Let's Talk. And the lads will be in this afternoon from 3 p.m. onwards. Enjoy your day, and we'll see all you deadly mob in the morning bright and early, 6 a.m.
1: Let's do it. What a molly mob.
0: See you later. My name's Ray Nagus and...
1: Gayala.
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3: 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I got

0: Hello, I'm Sasha Foote. One of the country's largest childcare providers is banning traditional class due to child safety concerns. Good Start Early Learning says the risk of photographs being manipulated beyond its control is too high. Schools have been warned it's no longer safe to share images of students online due to the threat of AI deepfakes. Former Senator Rex Patrick is calling for the Prime Minister to follow the lead of state premiers and make his diary more available for public scrutiny. Anthony Albanese is facing persistent pressure to provide more information about a dinner he had with Felix Lee, who is the son of a man who was pursued by the tax office. Liberal Dave Sharma says there are security reasons some meetings would be kept private, but Mr. Albanese must answer questions about this dinner.
1: And I don't really understand why he's been so hesitant to answer any questions. I mean, that in itself, I think, is creating suspicion. He promised when he came in to lead the most transparent government in history.
0: A desperate search is underway in Japan with more than a dozen people missing in buildings which collapsed due to an earthquake. The 7.1 magnitude tremor hit the Kumamoto Prefecture, causing damage to busy sites including a shopping centre. Australian authorities say they are growing increasingly concerned about the upcoming bushfire season. Large blazes are burning across Europe and North America, forcing the evacuation of hundreds of thousands of people. An El Nino weather system is forming in the Pacific, bringing the potential for warmer temperatures and reduced rainfall in Australia. Australians are being encouraged to take 1 minute to register as an organ and tissue donor amid falling national registration rates. As part of Donate Life Week, landmarks and buildings across the country are being lit up in magenta. The National Program's Queensland manager, Tina Coco, says it takes just 60 seconds to register.
2: And the easiest way is go to the Donate Life website. QR code takes 1 minute to put in your details and say, I'd like to be an organ donor and help save the lives of many Australians.
0: Also making news, US President Donald Trump and Israeli PM Benjamin Netanyahu have held talks at the White House for the first time since launching their war against Iran. Police in Queensland have cordoned off a waterfront section on the Gold Coast as they try to stop a man from scaling a crane. And 9 teenage boys have been charged with a total of 61 offences as part of investigations into multiple carjackings across Melbourne. Checking sport, Lachie Kennedy has smashed the Australian 100 metres record to win a silver at the Commonwealth Games. In pouring rain, the 22-year-old finishing in a time of 9.85. Tori Lewis winning bronze in the women's, becoming the first Australian woman to break the 11-second barrier. Geelong will make a call today on Patrick Dangerfield's fitness for tomorrow night's clash with Collingwood. And Cruz Hewitt has won his first match on the ATP Tour, beating Marcos Giron in straight sets in Washington. That's the latest. I'm Sasha Foote.
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Songs that'll make you feel deadly, songs that'll make you want to dance around the house. I'm here and I'm live every Friday afternoon from 2 to 3pm. Koori Classics on 3KND, cool and deadly.

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0: Hello, I'm Sasha Foote. A first-of-its-kind study is highlighting how common pregnancy loss is across Australia. Research by the Australian Institute of Health and Welfare shows 3 in 10 women who gave birth in 2022 previously had at least one miscarriage. Around 10% had two or more miscarriages. Spokesperson Deanna Eldridge says the study also highlights the need for better data to improve care during pregnancy.
1: Our study identified four main data gaps. These relate to how often pregnancy loss occurs across Australia, access to and quality of pregnancy loss care, impacts of pregnancy loss on quality of life.
0: The US military claims Iranian missiles have been launched at American bases in the Middle East, describing it as an attempted surprise attack. Military officials say all of the missiles were successfully intercepted. There had been a multi-day pause in hostilities, which the US president had said was to allow for peace talks to take place. An independent MP argues the federal government's proposed new petrol refinery does not necessarily align with market shifts towards EVs. The WA facility, which would be the nation's first in six decades, is aimed at shoring up supply into the future. Wentworth MP Allegra Spender argues the Middle East conflict has largely reshaped how Australians view petrol cars.
2: If they want energy security, they're getting solar, they're getting batteries, and they're getting electric vehicles. And that's good on them because that gives them more certainty over their energy bills. And when you have these overseas price spikes, they've got that certainty.
0: One Nation leader Pauline Hanson will be unveiling the candidates who will contest Victoria's upcoming state election in the coming days. Ben Carroll is beginning his first full day as the 50th Premier of Victoria as the Labor government works to restore eroding voter trust. A 7.1 magnitude earthquake in Japan's southern Kumamoto Prefecture has cut power to thousands of homes and damaged roads. Crews are working to free people trapped in a partially collapsed shopping mall. A man has been killed and two other people are fighting for life after a ute and car collided along a highway in Ipswich. And major childcare provider Good Start Early Learning has banned class photos, citing child safety concerns, saying the risk of photographs being manipulated beyond its control is too high. Checking sports, sprinter Lachie Kennedy has set a new Australian record of 9.85 seconds to win silver in the 100 metres at the Commonwealth Games in Glasgow. The 22-year-old finishing 200th of a second behind Cameroon's Emmanuel Ezeme, breaking Patrick Johnson's national record from 2003. And Tori Lewis also broke the women's national record, both in the semi-final and then the final, winning bronze with a time of 10.99 seconds. That's the latest. I'm Sasha Foote.
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4: And welcome to the Van Hour here on 3KND 1503 AM. I am your host, Charles Parkiner, taking you through till 11 o'clock, or if you're listening on Thursday evening when we're replayed, through till 8 PM. And I'm joined today by my lovely co-host, Karina Wells. 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
7: Oh, it's always lovely to be here.
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7: We've got so much exciting stuff going on at the moment. Seriously, seriously exciting.
4: It is just sometimes overpowering. But in our program today, we're going to be having a yarn with Karina, talking about